from his new album Ring a Bellin. That was Tom Utes with Holy Mother Mountain. It's his first true solo recording in years, a stripped down intimate collection centered on his voice, guitar, banjo, and storytelling. Before that, bluegrass pioneer and bandleader Kathy Kalick teamed up with Molly Tuttle for Put My Little Shoes Away. That's from What Are They Doing in Heaven Today? It's Kathy Kalick and Friends. And we open this week with the Garrett Boys. That's Stephen and Russell Garrett, along with Stephen's son, Carter. Their new release is It Runs Deep, and we heard Pond Ridge. Coming up next, we've got some exceptional songwriting. We'll hear a new recording from Tennille Towns that's getting rave reviews, along with an older favorite from Mindy Smith. But first, we'll begin our set of standout songwriters with this one from Katie Pruitt.

Closing out our spotlight on some exceptional songsmiths, that was Tenille Townes. On her new record, The Acrobat, Townes wrote, produced, recorded, and played all the instruments herself. She also invited the impeccable Lori McKenna to join her on the title track. She reminds me a lot of Lori McKenna, and that's high praise. Before that, it was Mindy Smith with If I Didn't Know Any Better. It's from her 2009 release, Stupid Love. And we kick things off with another wonderful singer-songwriter, Katie Pruitt. We heard Grace Has a Gun. That's from her album, Expectations. Coming up after the break, a set that bridges American roots music with the rich traditions of Irish and English folk music. We'll hear from Tim O'Brien, Kieran Kane, and Kevin Welch, and the duo Mama's Broke. Then we'll head overseas for songs from Ye Vagabonds, Wee Banjo 3, and Amble. I hope you'll stick around for all of it. I'm Bud Johnson, and you're listening to Acoustic Accents.

From Nova Scotia, that was the duo Mama's Broke with Heaven, a new single from their much-anticipated record. It's due out later this summer. Before that, Kieran Kane and Kevin Welch teamed up for Just Like That. It's from their album You Can't Save Everybody. Kane and Welch were co-founders of Dead Reckoning Records and collaborated on several albums over the label's 30-year run, which came to a close last year. Jim O'Brien was in there as well with Old Joe. It's from his 2014 release, Chicken and Egg. And back on the break, we heard an instrumental from the gifted guitarist Steve Dawson called Lonesome Ace. It's from his album, Rattlesnake Cage. If you have any questions about today's show, or if you'd like a copy of the playlist, just send us an email at info@acousticaccents.com. Be sure to include today's program number. It's 2621. And please let us know where you're listening from, whether it's your favorite station, a stream online, or something from the archive. We always love hearing from you. 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All right, coming up next, three great bands from Ireland and the UK, starting with the brother duo, Ye Vagabonds.

Finishing up there was the Irish trio Amble with their new single, Moral Victory. Before that, another Irish band, We Banjo 3, with Gift of Life. That's from their album, Open.

After a 10-year run, the band is currently on an extended hiatus, and I do hope to see them back together again somewhere down the line. And we kicked off the set with the Irish duo Ye Vagabonds. The McGlowan brothers performed the tender and nostalgic This Is Where the Heart Lies. It's from their latest release, All Tied Together. Looks like we've got time for one more, so let's wrap things up with this barn burner from a bluegrass supergroup featuring some of the finest players in New England. Here's Barn Star.

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Well, that's going to do it for this week's program. I sure hope you enjoyed it, and you'll tune in again next week at this time for another edition of Acoustic Accents.

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Big pure beef patty, lettuce, tomato. 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
1: Well, welcome to the Rock and Roll Radio Show. Hi, I'm Rich Strange, your host for the show, and I'm coming to you live. This is not a recorded electronic file. Not. Flick the tab on an ice cold one, kick back, and enjoy the jams. Remind everybody out there in Juneau Radio Land, I'm going to have a trivia rock question later on in the show. And it'll be, how many of you out there may know that. And even if you can't spell rock and roll, you still have a chance to answer the question correctly, because I'm going to be discussing that before I pose that trivia rock question to you. And see how many of you out there are listening to the information that I'm going to provide. And I have a bag of the ever-coveted Heritage brand coffee. I'd like to give away the first one to call in with the correct answer to the question. So, stay tuned. And if you have an earworm or any song you are just dying to hear, I am taking special requests, dedications, or if you just want to comment or you have a suggestion, please call 907-586-1212 or 907-586-1212. That number is right here, near and dear to me, in the studio. I will answer it unless I am talking. All right, dude, please don't ask me to chew gum as well. So anyway, put that number in your speed dial for the trivia rock question later on. So, all right, we're going to move on. So this is a Memorial Day special dedicated to all the military who gave their lives for their country. So, all right, we're going to move on. So Brothers in Arms, its title cut and closing song for Dire Straits' multi-platinum number one hit album. Well, the song was originally written at the time of the Falklands War in 1982. Remember that? Some of you out there may. In recent years, it was re-released to help raise funds for veterans of wars who were suffering from PTSD, or post-traumatic stress syndrome or disorder. The lyrics detail the foolishness of war and the refusal of soldiers to desert their fellow soldiers. Let's listen to that one. Dire Straits with Brothers in Arms.

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1: 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Gunachi, Shawa, Tuxnusum, Salama. Thank you for listening.

Yeah, Soldier in the Rain, Ingrid Dan, John Ford, Cody. And if you just tuned in, this is KRNN Juno, and this is Rich Jennings' Rock and Roll Radio Show, and it's a Memorial Day special, and it's dedicated to all the military out there that gave their all for their country. And if you have any special requests, dedications, comments, suggestions, feel free, particularly if you have any dedications you want to make to a fallen soldier. Anyway, 907-586-1212, 907-586-1212. Anyway, that's the number. Put it down on your speed dial because you can dial in quick with the answer to the Trivia Rock question later on in the show. Now we're going to move on. So Sammy Hagar showed his more serious side with Remember the Heroes. It was a song from 1982 from his Three Lock Box album. Anyway, the patriotic rocker offered a poignant reminder that no matter what your position on war itself, it's important to acknowledge the sacrifice made by our soldiers. The lyrics portray a wounded veteran coming home, then struggling to reassimilate to a society that doesn't understand or seem to care what he's been through. Deja vu, Vietnam War. There you go, and there you have it.

up in the 60s. We grew up with war on TV every night. A war that your friends were involved in. And I want to do this song tonight for all the young people out there. If you're in your teens. Because I remember a lot of my friends when we were 17 or 18, we didn't have much of a chance to think about how we felt about a lot of things. And the next time, they're going to be looking at you. And you're going to need a lot of information to know what you're going to want to do. Because in 1985, blind faith in your leaders or in anything will get you killed. Because what I'm talking about here is

0: You're listening to KTOO's Tlingit Word of the Week. This week's word comes from Cushtuck-U Bill Fawcett, and the word this week is hicht.
1: Hicht.
0: That means frog. And here's a sentence. There are very many frogs. Let's hear it again.
1: Hicht.
0: Frog. Gunashchish to Chene Lance Twitchell, Gold Belt Heritage Foundation, and the University of Alaska Southeast for this audio.
2: 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His mother later married Tsihua Bill Fawcett, who helped raise Bill. He lived on Occoquan Ani and enjoyed working with advanced language learners, helping them answer difficult questions about the language.
0: And tune in next week for another Tlingit Word of the Week from KTOO.

All right, that was Johnny by the Pozo Seco Singers. Great song. And in talking about, you know, dad coming home and little child figuring it out, trying to figure it out, and mom's trying to explain to him, you know, that's what happens in war. All right, for those who just tuned in, this is Rock and Roll Radio Show with Rich Strange, your host, and then we're commemorating Memorial Day today. For the Memorial Day weekend. I want to remember that it's nice to have an extra holiday or a holiday, but it's to honor the people that gave their all in service to the country. All right, we're going to move on. So Glenn Campbell's number one country and top five pop hit, Galveston, was written from the viewpoint of a soldier waiting to go into bed. I'm sure a lot of you, you know, you don't follow the lyrics, but this is what it's all about. It's again, viewpoint from a soldier when you go into battle and thinking about his hometown of Galveston, Texas. It was released at the height of the Vietnam War. Particularly moving is the line, "Galveston, oh Galveston, I'm so afraid of dying." The song's been recognized as one of the top country songs of all time, one of the top pop hits of all time as well. Anyway, none other than, again, the great late Glenn Campbell with Galveston.

0: All right, Glenn Campbell with Galveston. All right, next one of my favorites, and by CCR, that's Creedence Clearwater Revival, and from the Forrest Gump soundtrack, and that's one of my top five movies of all time, my humblest of opinions. Anyway, let's listen to that by CCR, and again, it's Fortunate Son.
1: Oh, yeah. Get down and boogie.

All right, Fortunate Son. And you're tuning in to Rock and Roll Radio Show with Rich Exchange, your host, and we're going to keep spinning away and commemorating the Valiant Warriors, U.S., the American Valiant Warfare. Say it 10 times real quick. Anyway, the America's Valiant Warriors who gave their all. So the Statler Brothers, one-hit wonder in America with their 1965 hit Flower on the Wall. Anyway, fast forward from 65 to 1988 when they released a song that mentions the wall, but a different wall with a different message. The song's title is More Than a Name on the Wall, and it's a reminder that fallen soldiers are more than just names etched on memorials, kind of like the Vietnam Memorial. Let's listen to that song. Statler Brothers, More Than a Name on a Wall.

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All right, and that was, of course, the what's called an American Trilogy, and that to me is probably one of the most patriotic songs. Again, trilogy, three different songs combined. Mickey Newberry did that way back in 1975, and I thought it was a job well done. All right, I did it. I am taking special request dedications, and I had somebody call in with a special request. And this is anybody remember Staff Sergeant Barry Sadler? Well, yeah. I hope you do. He was he had a number one song. It was Battle of the Green Berets during the Vietnam War, the peak of the Vietnam War when he came out. Great song. Let's listen.

0: Yeah, there you go. And there you have
1: Discover.
0: It. Discover. Ballad of the Green Beret by Stetson and Barry Sadler. They're still kicking around. There's a number of special forces out there. It's one of many. And it depends on who you talk to and when. As to who's the best. Doesn't matter. Some of America's best all the way around. All right, we're going to move on. Again, I'm taking special quest dedications. And this we are celebrating, commemorating the Memorial Day for the weekend, and that's what we're doing here now on the Rock and Roll Radio Show. So the Dixie Chicks covered the Bruce Robeson classic Traveling Soldier and made it their own courtesy of their signature harmonies. The heartbreaking song tells a high school girl in love with a soldier with whom she exchanges letters. And no, she never sent him one of those letters. Anyway, the soldier tragically doesn't come home, and it's unfortunately, it was too common, but not many even noticed except the young woman who loved him.

0: Sure, we all get the blues, but there are so many shades of blue. From Chicago to Texas, Hill Country to the Piedmont, throw in a dash of country blues, some Americana roots, and stir. Join me, Jonas Lamb, and Ricky D for our own distinct brands of the blues on Walking Those Blues Away, most Saturdays from 5 to 7 on KRNN Juno. And when we're not around, the Friends of the Blues have you covered.
1: And you tune in to KRNN Juno. All right, so we're going to move on. So Alan Jackson captured a range of responses to the terrorist attacks on September 11th in the emotional song, Where Were You When the World Stopped Turning, which he composed and recorded and released 2 months after the tragic 9/11 event. There you go, and there you have it. Let's listen to that by, again, Alan Jackson.

All right, we're going to give it another try. no, it is not operator error. It's equipment failure. All right, let's try it one more time.

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1: No, that was not a paid political announcement. Thank God for Spotify, but, you know, as we're doing that, they need to have their advertisements slipped in there. So, anyway, you tuned in to Rock and Roll Radio Show with Rich James Host as we continue. Again, remembering our veterans that gave their all, and that's what we're here for. Anyway, in part. All right. So we're going to move on with some stuff. All right, Tim McGraw with If You're Reading This. We're going to try that one. See if it works.

I never thought that this is where I'd settle down. I thought I'd die an old man back in my hometown. They gave me this plot of land, me and some other men, for a job well done. There's a big

All right. I love it when this thing jumps around. But anyway, again, I thank the good Lord for Spotify. Let's try Arlington from scratch on with Trace Adkins here.

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And I'm proud to be on this peaceful piece of property.

this is what it cost to keep us free. Now here I am a thousand stones away from him. He recognized me on the first day I came in, and it gave me a chill when he clicked his heel.

All right, there you go. And there you have it. All right, so following the September 11 attacks, Daryl Worley and Wynn Barbel wrote this song as a reminder, and it's called Have You Forgotten?

All right. Tune in to Rock and Roll Radio Show with Rich Jane, your host. And anyway, so American band Three Doors Down released a song, Citizen Soldier. It was a song from 2007 celebrating the National Guard. So National Guard is a reserve military force, for those that don't know or remember. Anyway, they're usually called to assist during national disasters. Its members can also be pulled into active duty overseas in times of necessity. I know for a fact that there are National Guard units that were serving over Vietnam and have served in many other wars, too. Anyway, National Guard ended up using this song as a recruiting campaign. Okay, Three Doors Down, Citizen Soldier.

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3: All right, it's that time for the first Trivia Rock question, the only Trivia Rock question of the show. And for those who just tuned in, this is KRNN Juno, and I'm Rich Jenny, your host. And remind everybody out there, the first one with the correct answer, I'm going to be able to give away a bag of the ever-coveted Heritage Blend coffee on behalf of the staff here at KRNN. And the number to call, you should already have this on your speed dial. I've been repeating it many times during the show, just asking, soliciting, special request dedications, comments, suggestions. I got zero for telephone calls. Everybody's just probably out there napping because we're on the start of a 3-day. Some people took a 4-day holiday. And here we go, and there you have it. Anyway, it's 907-586-1212 or 907-586-12. Anyway, here it is. So, what was the original name of the holiday used to honor the fallen warriors before World War II? What was the original name of the holiday used to honor the fallen soldiers before World War II? 907-586-1212. Call it in.

0: right. I have Cliff on the line. Cliff, how are you?
1: I'm very good. Thank you.
0: Thank you. All right. Great. So you called in regards to the question, and here's the question. I'm going to repeat the question, and then you give me the answer, right, wrong, or indifferent. How's that sound? All right.
1: Okay.
0: So what was the original name of the holiday used to honor the fallen warriors before World War II? Cliff.
1: I'm coming up with Armistice Day.
0: You got it. That's right. Whoo, you got it. Okay. K2 Studios are downtown, right?
1: Yes, sir. Huh?
0: Okay. Go to the second floor. See the receptionist. She will have a bag of coffee with your name on it.
1: That's awesome. That's such good coffee. I really appreciate it.
0: And I'm not kidding. I've always been drinking it, so I know about it. It's great coffee. Thank you. Cliff.
1: It's irresistible, yeah.
0: Well, I can't resist it. Anyway, hey, number one, thanks for listening to the show. Thanks for calling in the correct answer. You have a great Memorial Day weekend.
1: And thank you for the show, Rich, as always.
0: Thanks, Cliff. Have a good one.
1: Thanks.
0: Yeah, bye. All right, there you go, and there you have it. It was Cliff called in with the correct answer. It was the only one I had. Well, I had a couple other people call in since, but he was the first one, and I appreciate that, Cliff. Thank you. And anyway, we're going to move on. All right. Yes, we are. All right. So I had a special question called in since, and this is courtesy of Red, White, and Blue by Toby Keith.

right. And I had Cliff that got the correct answer to the trivia rock question. And the question was, what was the original name of the holiday used to honor the fallen soldiers or warriors before World War II? And, of course, it is Armistice Day. And he also, before we went on the air, we just talked briefly. And one of the things was he had a special request. I'm going to play that now. It's back-to-back, Toby Keith with the American Soldier. Thanks, Cliff.

0: You're listening to KTOO's Tlingit Word of the Week. This week's word comes from Cushtuck U Bill Fawcett, and the word this week is hicht.
1: Hicht.
0: That means frog. And here's a sentence. There are very many frogs. Let's hear it again.
1: Hicht.
0: Frog. Gunas cheese to Hune Lance Twitchell, Gold Belt Heritage Foundation, and the University of Alaska Southeast for this audio.
2: Cushtuck O Ish Bill Fawcett was Slukach Adi and the child of a southern Toshone man who passed away before Bill was born. His mother later married Tsihwa Bill Fawcett, who helped raise Bill. He lived on Occoquan Ani and enjoyed working with advanced language learners, helping them answer difficult questions about the language.
0: And tune in next week for another Tlingit Word of the Week from KTOO.

All right. That was Gary Puckett and the Union Gap with Home, title of the song. About a soldier that didn't make it home. Anyway. All right. You're tuning in to Rock and Roll Radio Show with Richard Engel. Yeah, I had a couple that they did Americana. Actually, they were on the on NPR years ago, and they stopped broadcasting. It was my mind just went blank. That happens. Anyway, Robin Linda Williams, they're folk bluegrass artists, and they released a song among many entitled Adam Rude in 1975, which is related to the in the first person by a young man, and that's how the song goes. Wanting adventure, he joined the U.S. Cavalry to get more adventure than he wanted. Well, he ended up in an infantry unit responsible for, quote-unquote, controlling the Native Americans, unquote, while the settlers were moving into the Native American hunting grounds. Lyrics relate how a two-bit a political Indian agent appointee, say it 10 times real quick, anyway, is a two-bit political Indian agent appointee, anyway, how he denigrated and cheated the Native Americans. Despite the depressing story, it's a great song with historic message. I like it. I saw them several times in concert way back when I was in college. And anyway, it's, again, the name of the song, Adam Rude by Robin and Linda Williams. Listen. Acapella.

All right. I like that song. They were a great group. Well, duet. Actually, husband and wife. Anyway, Robin and Linda Williams. All right. So I'm going to sneak in one. I got about a minute and a half left. And this is one of my favorite songs by Crosby, Stills, Nash and Young. It's a great song. If I can get it to play. Okay. All right, name of the song, Find the Cost of Freedom. And a lot of you might remember this. You may not, but it's again, one of my...

favorite songs by them. Let's listen to that. Short and sweet song. Mm-hmm.

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And so that's the last time I have. I always like to play one song, but this is pretty, it's a gross song, but it really brings to heart, mind, what it's like to be in war. And the name of the song is Wrong Side of Heaven by Five Finger Death Punch. It's a hard metal band, hard metal song, but they did a great job. And it talks about what they're trying to capture is PTSD. And anyway, there you go. And there you have. Sometime you get a chance, you got to go to YouTube and listen to it. Wrong Side of Heaven, Five by Five Finger Death Punch. In the meantime, hope to see everybody on the air next week, next Friday. Adios.

Howdy, I'm Red Stewart, the curator of Southern Exposure, a hard-to-categorize little volunteer radio show that plays music that could be new or it could be going back to the 60s and largely centers around that state that got runner-up for largest state in the union. You probably won't have heard of many of the bands I will play in this time slot going forward, but that doesn't make them bad. If you enjoy the show, tune in next week. Let's get to it.

People tell me I spend way too much time hanging out in Swanson, Louisiana. I have no idea what they're talking about.

0: 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Gonna cheese, hawa, tuxnusum, salama. Thank you for listening.
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Hope you all are enjoying the show this evening. We are settling in for the second hour of Red Stewart's Southern Exposure. This part of the show tends to kick back, put its feet up, and have a cold one as far as the music goes. Let's see what's next in the playlist.

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1: This is a test of the emergency alert system. 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

Well, we are about to wrap up Red Stewart's Southern Exposure soon. Hope you enjoyed the show. We should be airing a new show again next week around the same time you're hearing this one.

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Grateful Dead recorded July 4th, 1990 at the Sandstone Amphitheater in Bonner Springs, Kansas, kicking off set one with Cold Rain and Snow, Walkin' Blues, Mississippi Half Step, Queen Jane Approximately, and the recently revived Loose Lucy. We're going to hear the whole show over the next few weeks. Please stay tuned for a lovely Dead & Company performance of Days Between and more when the Grateful Dead Hour continues.

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2: It's the Grateful Dead Hour. I'm David Gans. I've been a huge fan of the song Days Between since I first heard the Grateful Dead do it in 1993. I was happy to hear it in Dead & Company shows with Bob Weir singing lead and the amazing Jeff Chimenti on piano. This is Dead & Company in Bristow, Virginia on June 3rd, 2023. Enjoy!

from Bob Weir's second solo album, Heaven Help the Fool, released in 1978. Bobby toured this album with the Bob Weir Band, which included keyboardist Brent Midland, and that's how Brent found his way into the Grateful Dead in 1979. Weir changed the band name to Bobby and the Midnights in the early 80s and released a couple of albums under that name. You also heard Bobby sing in Days Between with Dead & Company on June 3rd, 2023. That show and lots more Deadco shows are available in a variety of formats on Nugs. And now, here are some scenes from next week's Grateful Dead Hour.

0: 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I'll be at Jerry Day in Atlanta August 1st and 2nd. 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I'm gans@well.com. This has been Grateful Dead Hour number 1965. Thank you for your kind attention, everybody. I'm David Gans, and I'll meet you back here next week.
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6: 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I hope you're enjoying the show. 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

0: 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Hi, I'm your co-host, Pat Mitchell Worley.
1: What? Whoa, Pat, you sound strange. Are you sure? Are you okay?
0: Do you believe that? Oh, no, I'm not Pat Mitchell Worley, although I do know her. I am Steve Selvidge.
1: Hey, Steve.
2: Hey, Steve.
1: You were a pretty convincing Pat, but there's no replacing Pat.
0: They broke the mold with Pat.
1: Today, we're bringing you a very special performance from Dixon Gallery and Garden's Art on Fire event, with a performance from Alice Hazen and the Blaze. So glad to have a guest host today in the person of Mr. Steve Selvidge. Steve is the son of the founding producer and founding executive director of Beale Street Caravan, Mr. Sid Selvidge.
0: Oh, yeah.
1: Steve may have called him Pop or Father or Dad.
0: Pops.
1: Pops.
0: Cool. Yeah. Cool.
1: Well, we're honored to have the legacy of all things Beale Street Caravan sitting with us today, and he's going to be hosting. You'll hear a lot more from Steve throughout the rest of 2025 and beyond. Today, we're showcasing Alice Hazen and the Blaze live from the Dixon Gallery and Gardens during their 2024 Art on Fire event. And I actually had the privilege of performing alongside Alice Hazen at that particular event as my band, Black Cream, a local Memphis band, performed at the Art on Fire event with Dixon as well. And I'll tell you what, I watched Alice's performance from the sidelines right there next to the stage. And it was truly a magical, energetic, and eclectic performance. Alice is a violinist, and she actually seems to be a rock violinist, if you let me define it. But she has a band that consists of drums, bass, and keyboards, and they rocked. I never thought I'd say a violinist rocked out, but I watched Alice Hazen and Blaze absolutely rock out and rock that stage. So I'm excited to have her, and we're all excited to have her on Beale Street Caravan today. I believe you mentioned earlier, Steve, that you know her as well.
0: Yeah, we have played together. We used to do the Way at St. John's Methodist, John Kilzer's recovery service. And yeah, I mean, she's super energetic always.
1: What were your roles? What was you all's respective roles at the Way?
0: Well, she was playing violin and I was playing guitar. I might sing one now and again, but yeah, I mean, I noticed straight off that we were up there on stage. And we both had pedal boards. You know, she was running through all kinds of cool, like, phasers and stuff. And it was really, really neat. And just, like I said, very energetic and a lot of fun to play with.
1: Yeah, and working with her, you wouldn't almost be able to tell that, I mean, she's classically trained, Yale-graduated musician from Vermont. Who has found her way down to the dirty south.
0: That's
1: in
0: right.
1: Tennessee.
0: That's right. Just come here and just soak it in.
1: Yes, indeed. And Memphis continues to have that effect on musicians who travel or move here. They basically adopt this city as their own. And Alice has definitely done that. And she's barnstorming all through the city of Memphis, her and her bands.
0: Yeah, she works, man.
1: Yes, sir. I'm very glad that we crossed paths. Since we can talk a little more personally about relationships with Alice, as we're both musicians that have worked with her or alongside her, how would you describe, given you all were at church, so maybe...
0: Well, we weren't playing church songs.
1: Oh, okay.
0: This was a recovery service that played...
1: Oh, that's right.
0: We could go anywhere from, I don't know, the meters to, just all kinds of stuff.
1: So what was it like performing with a violinist? Had you performed with a violinist before or one like Alice?
0: Not one like Alice. When I first started playing with Amy Levere, she had a violin player, Bob Fergo, who used to play with Leonard Cohen. Here and there, you know, but not often. It's not like a horn player or a keyboard player.
1: I think that may be, or at least in my opinion, that's kind of part of the appeal of Alice. I mean, you look at it and you say, okay, I may have an idea of what's about to happen. And then the band gets going and Alice takes off on one of her many almost jam band type solos. And you're standing there like, wow, I didn't know I was going to be rocked out like this by this lady in this band. But they absolutely have adopted a Memphis swagger that is setting stages, blazing stages all across this region. So shout out to you again, Alice, for coming here, being a transplant, but yet making your mark and calling Memphis your home.
0: I think, too, she brings a lot of positivity, which is one thing that I like. Personally, in her, you know, I'm always glad to see her. And it's, you know, there's always a big smile. I think that translates to the stage.
1: Yep. I had Alice in here for the interview for this show a few months ago. And as you all will hear, we've got a little limited time on what we can cover in an interview. after the tape stopped rolling, we talked for another hour about all things music, mm-hmm. moving here, being here, and like you said, just full of energy and full of knowledge, but also very curious about the music world here in Memphis and curious enough to immerse herself in it.
0: Yeah, for sure.
1: And it's just, and I'm watching her grow now, even though I've only recently met her. The way she described her evolution as a musician, Memphis has played a major part in the latest iteration of her sound. And we're lucky enough to have Alice and her band on today's episode of Bill Street Caravan. Let's get into some music from Alice Hazen and the Blaze, live from the Dixon Gallery and Gardens and their annual Art on Fire event.

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1: From the churches to the festivals and the fields.
0: Welcome to another episode of Bill Street Caravan, celebrating the sounds of Memphis and the Mississippi Delta for nearly 30 years.
1: Heard around the globe on MPB

0: That was music from Alice Hazen and The Blaze at Art on Fire at the Dixon.
1: We'll be back with more music from Alice Hazen and The Blaze live at Art on Fire in just a bit.
0: Up next, Grammy-nominated blues man Guy Davis takes us through the life histories of the pioneers and innovators enshrined in the Blues Hall of Fame. This segment is brought to you by the Blues Foundation and is also available as a standalone podcast through iTunes.
2: Alberta Hunter sat across the hospital room from my bed. She looked old, slender, and positively vital. She wore her hair straightened and tied up in a braided crown. Gold hoop earrings matched her thin gold bracelets that jingled as she pointed a long red fingernail at me. "I've never had no blues about no man in my life, honey," Alberta said. She sat relaxed, her legs crossed, her eyes twinkling. "And I've seen 'em all," she chuckled. Indeed, as I'd find out. In Memphis, W.C. Handy marched past her house on Beale Street. In Chicago, she sang in a gangster cabaret with King Oliver and Louis Armstrong backing her up. In New York, she sang on records with Fats Waller behind her. In London, she shared the stage every night for a year with Paul Robeson. Alberta even performed during Britain's celebration for the coronation of King George VI. And then she walked away from it, exited stage right, left no forwarding address. For the next 17 years, she worked as a nurse in this hospital and scarcely spoke of her previous life. That's what she was doing in my room, on her night off, no less. I'd gotten rushed to the hospital a few days back with a burst appendix. I woke up from surgery and saw this little old lady in neatly starched whites beside the bed. And when she hummed a tune, she swung like a whole band. I told her how I dig the blues. She chuckled. Alberta took special care of her patients. She kept everyone on clean, dry sheets, in clean, fresh clothes. She snuck us extra food and Coca-Colas. One night, I raged with fever, and she smuggled in an old remedy. She crushed up gypsum weed and peach tree leaves, mixed them with vinegar in a sink. She soaked a handkerchief in it and laid that across my eyes. It smelled like socks, but Alberta's cool touch and attention settled me down. "My grandmother cured my headache with this," Alberta said. "She bathed me in a zinc wash tub and traced the three moles on my foot. She told my mama, 'This one's a wanderer.'" That was the first I'd heard of Alberta's life. She had me hooked.
3: Hey, come on up some night, my castle's rocking.
2: No modern medicine or ancient superstition made me feel better than listening to her. I soon figured out I had a legend on my ward. One sunny afternoon in Chicago, young Alberta went for a drive with a piano player named Lovey Austin. Lovey was a take-charge kind of person. She had escaped from Tennessee and totally remade herself in Chicago, renamed herself and everything. Now she led her own band. Lovey had men working for her. Lovey had the interior of her car upholstered in leopard skin to match her riding clothes. Alberta never learned to drive, and Lovey drove like she hadn't been taught. Lovey clasped a cigarette between her teeth, sat back cool and calm, and flew. Alberta got nervous and started singing, making up words to put her mind somewhere else. "Gee, but it's hard to love someone when that someone don't love you. I'm so disgusted, heartbroken too. I got the downhearted blues." Lovey said, "Oh, that's wonderful, honey." So Alberta tossed out another rhyme. "Got the world in a jug, stopper in my hand. And if you want me, you must come under my command." Now that line had to be written by a woman who never got the blues from a man. Downhearted Blues officially was Alberta and Lovey's, but it became a classic thanks to another lady from Tennessee. The song practically made Bessie Smith. Back in the hospital room, Alberta said, "I laugh when I read these little books about the blues. I don't recall seeing them blind boys with their guitars up on stage with me in Oslo or Stockholm." She began to trail off for heightened effect. "Copenhagen, London, the Palladium, Paris, Cairo."
4: Maybe I'm just getting old. That was back in the 20s and 30s, baby. I didn't see them white boys with me on Broadway. That's why I sang the blues. I never heard of any of them until these little white boys started writing the history of the blues. I asked her if she deserved a bigger part. I've been under too much scrutiny in my life, baby. It ain't worth it. My privacy means everything. As my days in the hospital wore on and our conversation deepened, I figured out why she had never had the blues about a man. Her first true love was named Lottie. They met in Chicago at one of those all-night cabarets with Louis Armstrong and King Oliver blowing. Lottie invited Alberta to visit her in New York and jotted down the address. Alberta soon showed up at Lottie's home. The place was a mansion, probably the biggest in Harlem. Alberta marched up to ring the bell. The front door opened, and there stood Lottie's uncle, Bert Williams, only the most famous black entertainer in the world. "Lottie here?" Alberta asked. Mr. Williams walked away without speaking, but left the door open a crack. It all happened fast, like real true love. Alberta and Lottie bought an apartment together on 148th Street up Sugar Hill. To make it official, the last thing Alberta needed to do was tell her mama. Mama, Miss Laura, had no real problems with people living differently. Miss Laura used to work in Memphis on Gayoso Street washing clothes in a bawdy house. She said everything she knew about manners and social nicety came from those sporting women. Miss Laura didn't judge. Until she got to Sugar Hill. Miss Laura barely took one step into her daughter's apartment. She had traveled by train from Chicago, but saw Lottie and turned right back around. "I don't like New York," she told Alberta. But Miss Laura soon came back for good. Her husband died, leaving her without a provider. "She needed me, and I made enough money to take care of her," Alberta said. "Looking after Mama meant I had no choice but to live my life on the go. We already faced discrimination from being black, then our family's disapproval. I couldn't portray my true self on stage. There was no escape. The secret kept me on the run.
3: I got a mind to ramble, ooh, but I don't know where to go."
4: No man ever gave Alberta the blues, but still, she had them. She and Lottie obtained passports and set sail across the Atlantic. Their old friend, Bricktop, from the early nights in Chicago, set up a club in Paris. Brick came from West Virginia and could be as crude and dirty as an old coal miner, Alberta told me. Brick would call from the street into my window, "What you witches doing up there?" Except she didn't say witches. Not only did French people worship blacks, but our private life was nothing to hide. In Paris, we took on the flavor of Paris. We felt at ease in cafe society as well as in the joints where the waitresses picked up their tips without using their hands. Alberta corresponded with all the black papers to describe the race situation throughout the world for folks back home. She leaked back word of a romance, an engagement to a baron. I asked her about him. "A total fabrication, honey. We needed a divorce in the background to keep people from talking. Being engaged to a fairy tale prince did the same thing without hurting anyone. Just a little slickology." The only problem she and Lottie faced was that no one on the continent knew how to do black hair. That was the only problem until Hitler came. The U.S. government required its citizens on temporary work visas to return to America. Bricktop barely got out before France fell to the Nazis. Their friend Josephine Baker stayed and joined the underground resistance. Alberta did the next best thing. She signed on with the USO. She spent much of the next decade until the end of the Korean War flying from battle zone to battle zone, strapped to a parachute in a bumpy, noisy troop transport. She gave the boys her all, or her almost, anyway. Some nights, she stepped on stage in freezing temperatures, soldiers holding their flashlights to illuminate her. She wore her tightest, most shimmering gown, no overcoat and nothing underneath.
2: Everyone sacrificed in the war, she laughed. Those boys might get killed the next day. Not long after she returned to New York for good, Miss Laura passed away. When she died, I could finally live how I always wanted, settle down to regular life with my loved ones. Alberta's generosity and trust lifted my spirit, even as the pain and swelling in my abdomen got worse, and my temperature jumped and dropped. She never once asked me to keep quiet. Didn't she know I could turn the spotlight back on her? Tell the world she was a star? Share her true story? Finally, I had to ask, are you worried I'm going to get out of here and tell your secret? She looked at me with pity. I said, I mean, that's your deathbed confession. She said, yeah, honey, but this ain't my deathbed.
3: Look what the sun has done to me. It seems there's no more fun to me.
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3: 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I'm Steve Selvage.
2: And I'm Thomas Cribbins. Today we're showcasing an artist whose music is as dynamic and inspiring as the setting where we recorded her performance. That's right, Steve. We're talking about Alice Hazen and the Blaze, live from the Dixon Gallery and Gardens during their 2024 Art on Fire event.
3: Art on Fire is one of Memphis's most beloved cultural events, blending the visual and performing arts with great food and unforgettable atmosphere. 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
2: Absolutely, Steve. Alice's sound is a genre-defying mix of rock, folk, and roots music, driven by her classically trained violin mastery. But there's so much more to Alice's story. As I mentioned earlier, she comes from Vermont, a place known really more for its maple syrup and mountains. But she made the journey to Memphis, Tennessee, and we're equally rich in culture, but with a decidedly different twist to it. Can you imagine trading snowshoes for barbecue?
3: That's quite the leap, Thomas. Alice's journey from Vermont to Memphis was also a musical one. She studied at Yale University, where she honed her classical violin skills. But when she landed in Memphis, the city's soul and energy pulled her into the world of improvisation and genre blending. Her music today reflects that fusion, combining technical mastery with the freewheeling spirit of Memphis.
2: That's right, Steve. Her latest works, including her upcoming EP, Dream of Rain, highlight global climate challenges. And her track, Memphis Sands, speaks to protecting the aquifer right here in Memphis. It's music with a message, and it resonates deeply. And you know, Steve, Alice has a knack for making serious topics relatable and even fun. I mean, who else could make an aquifer sound groovy?
3: If you're loving what you hear, you'll want to check out more of Alice Hazen's music. You can find her online at alicehazen.com, that's H-A-S-E-N, where she shares updates, tour dates, and music releases. She's also on social media, so be sure to follow her there for the latest news.
2: Now let's throw it back to the music. 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

0: All right, we're here on Beale Street Caravan with Alice Hasten. How are you doing?
1: I'm great. Excited to be here. How about you guys?
0: Oh, we're doing fantastic. Even better now that we have a star in our midst.
1: Oh, stop.
0: Well, you know, you've got quite an interesting story, and the cat's already out of the bag because we're, of course, sharing the music of Memphis all over the world, but you're not from here originally.
1: That's true. I'm from the upwards north, from the state of Vermont.
0: All right. Absolutely. So what brought you to Memphis, Tennessee?
1: Well, in 2012, I didn't know what I wanted to do after graduating college, so I applied for Teach for America, and they placed me down in the south in Clarksdale, Mississippi, as a band director. And so that was a big change for me. I had never been to the South, and I had no clue what it would be like. But as a stroke of luck would have it, I got placed right in the center of the blues capital of the world. And that really introduced me to just like a wonderful cast of characters and musicians who showed me what the blues really, where it comes from and what it's grown into now, which it's blossoming into all these different cool genres that people in Clarksdale are like really bringing it, you know, into the new century. So there's just a great connection to Memphis through Clarksdale. And that kind of was where I cut my teeth as a performer. Jamming at Ground Zero and forming a band called Blackwater Trio, which was acoustic folk rock. And then in 2015, I decided to leave my job at the school and just focus on creating music. And then in 2016, I decided to come up to Memphis and expand my horizons a little bit more.
0: Spectacular. If I could take even a step further back, because I didn't want to skip over this, I mean, what is your training and how did you even begin to spark a musical practice?
1: Well, I'm lucky that when I grew up, I had a mother who is in the Vermont Symphony Orchestra who plays flute, and she's still in the orchestra, still an active musician. And then my dad is also really supportive of me. So when I was young, my mom started me on Suzuki violin. And then from there, I just, you know, she made sure that I didn't quit. And both of them really have supported me through the years. And I will say my mom was a little hesitant at first when I left the classical sphere, which was what I was in all through college. And I majored in music at Yale. Played in the Yale Symphony, and then I went straight down to the South and started this completely different life of someone who plays in bars and, you know, gets paid partially in beer. And she was like, I'm not so sure about that. But then once I started putting out some of my first original like works, like my first album, Violintro, she decided that this was going to be okay with her. So,
0: you know, I guess it's been swimming around in my head for quite some time, but I've never been able to sit down in an environment where, you know, no one would hold me accountable for my potential ignorance. But what is the distinction between a violin and a fiddle? Is it the style of music and the repertoire, or is it the instrument itself?
1: That's a great question. And I like to come up with different answers, but my favorite one...
0: For the sake of my education, can you give me the right answer?
1: Oh, yes. Yeah, I'll give you both. The right answer is it can be whatever you're holding in your hands. If it's shaped like one of those things you just mentioned, it can be either one. So there are just two different styles. Well, fiddle has a bunch of styles. You could do Western swing. You could do Celtic. You could do Appalachian, old time. You could do blues. So there's a bunch of different ways you can go in the non-classical sphere. But when I first came down here, I just had one instrument, and that was my violin, my acoustic, very old and fragile violin that I can't believe I took into some of the bars I did. But I played on that and still do when I record for folks. You know, that is my primary, and that has seen me through concerts. Like when I was in the Vermont Youth Orchestra, we got to go to Carnegie Hall and play. So it's been to both Carnegie Hall and to Ground Zero Blues Club.
0: Wow.
1: So that one instrument can definitely just be both. And it's just about the style. The other answer I like to give is the violin has four strings. The fiddle has four strings.
0: Oh.
1: So, yeah, that's just the funny answer. But they're the same.
0: Yeah. Well, walk me through the dynamics of your band, because I've seen you solo, I've seen you in duos, you mentioned the trio, so there's quite a lot of configurations, and you also have done some session work as well. How did the band sort of congeal and come together for you?
1: Well, for the one we're talking about with that played Art on Fire, which is called Alice Hazen and the Blaze, which also, you know, I guess the fire imagery of the fiddle, and, you know, the fiddle is associated with the devil, and so it was just all, it all came together for me. But that band, our first shows were in 2018. I think the first show we ever had was at 831 South Cooper. But then the next year, I put together my first album, which is called Vile Intro. And that was just like the beginning of what I would call my solo career as an artist, fiddle player, singer, songwriter. And so that has truly been one of my projects that I feel like is the most Alice. You know, the one where I can just do whatever I want because it's my band. But in addition, I think the band has also contributed so much to the sound.
0: Awesome. Well, we've enjoyed having you on Bill Street Caravan, and I know our listeners have as well.
1: Thank you. I really appreciate being on here with you guys, so thank you.
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0: That wraps up another episode of Bill Street Caravan. We hope you've enjoyed this incredible performance from Alice, Hazen, and The Blaze.
1: Be sure to tune in next week for more amazing music from Memphis and beyond. Until then, I'm Steve Selvage.
0: And I'm Thomas Crivens. Thanks for listening to Bill Street Caravan. 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

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I'm your host, Douglas Turner, and on this edition of Return to the Source, I'm going to be shining the jazz spotlight on trumpeter Sean Jones and the late vocalist Betty Carter, plus new music from Bill O'Connell, Jordan Van Himmert, and much, much more. Let's keep you dialed here on your public radio station. When we come back in the first hour, I'm going to be shining the jazz spotlight on trumpeter Sean Jones.

Welcome back to the first hour of Return to the Source. I'm your host, Douglas Turner. Here in the first hour, we're going to be shining the jazz spotlight on trumpeter, composer, and educator, Sean Jones. He was born on May 29th, 1978 in Warren, Ohio. He grew up singing and performing gospel music in the church, and originally he was a drummer, but he discovered jazz and the trumpet at the age of 10 after hearing Miles Davis. Later, Woody Shaw and Freddie Hubbard would become his main influences. By the time he entered high school, he had decided to pursue a career as a professional musician, and he studied classical trumpet as well as jazz. In 2000, he obtained an undergraduate degree in classical trumpet performance from Youngstown State University, and later a master's degree from Rutgers University, where he studied under William Fielder, who had also taught Wynton Marsalis, among others. In 2004, Jones had a six-month stint with the Lincoln Center Jazz Orchestra, after which Marsalis offered him a position as the lead trumpeter. He would remain with the ensemble until 2010, participating in two recordings with Lincoln Center. During those years, he also started touring and performing regularly with his own groups, and he began his longtime relationship with Mac Avenue Records. In fact, we're going to begin with music from his 2007 recording on Mac Avenue called Kaleidoscope. It's Sean Jones with a tune called The Sluice on Return to the Source.

listening to our spotlight artist here in the first hour, trumpeter Sean Jones. Music from his 2009 recording on Mack Avenue Records, the album called The Search Within. And we heard his composition, The Ambitious Violet, featured Brian Hogans on the alto saxophone, Orrin Evans on piano, Obed Calvert on drums, Luquez Curtis on bass, and Walter Smith III on the tenor saxophone. We started out the set with music from the 2007 recording on Mack Avenue by Sean Jones called Kaleidoscope. And we heard the tune The Sluice that was written by and featured Orrin Evans on piano, along with Obed Calvert on drums, Luquez Curtis on bass, Brian Hogans on the alto sax, and Walter Smith III on tenor saxophone. And in addition to leading his own groups, Jones has also been prominently featured with a number of outstanding musicians, including Charles Fambro, the Fort Apache Band, Joe Lovano, Jimmy Heath, Diane Reeves, Joe Wilson, Marcus Miller, and others. In 2011, Marcus Miller and Jones joined Herbie Hancock and Wayne Shorter for their tribute to Miles' tour. He's also performed as part of the Mack Avenue Super Band. In fact, he's appeared on several live recordings at the Detroit International Jazz Festival with the Mack Avenue Super Band. He continues, of course, making music as a leader. In fact, we're going to hear music from his 2011 recording on Mack Avenue Records called No Need for Words. It's Sean Jones with this composition. This one's called Olive Juice on Return to the Source.

You're listening to Return to the Source here in the first hour, shining the jazz spotlight on trumpeter composer Sean Jones. We just heard music from his 2014 recording on Mac Avenue Records called Improvise, Never Before Seen. And we heard his composition 60th and Broadway. Of course, featured him with Orrin Evans on piano, Luquez Curtis on bass, Obed Calvert on the drums. We started out the set with music from the 2011 recording, No Need for Words, by Sean Jones, and we heard his composition Olive Juice. That one featured Brian Hogans on the alto saxophone, Orrin Evans on piano, Obed Calvert on drums, Luquez Curtis on bass, and Khalil Kwame Bell on percussion. And in addition to performing and composing, Sean Jones is also heavily involved in jazz education. He's previously served as the chair of the brass department at the Berklee College of Music. He's also taught at Duquesne University and the Oberlin Conservatory of Music, while also regularly offering master classes and clinics around the world. In addition, he's also served as artistic director of both the Pittsburgh and Cleveland Jazz Orchestra, and he's also been an artist in residence at San Francisco Performance as a member of the San Francisco Jazz Collective. He is currently serving as the chair of the Jazz Studies Department at the Peabody Institute at Johns Hopkins University, and he's also been on the board of directors and served as president-elect of the Jazz Education Network. We're going to conclude our spotlight on trumpeter, composer, and educator Sean Jones. In fact, starting out with music from the 2017 recording on Mac Avenue called Live from Jazz at the Bistro. It's Sean Jones with one called Prof on Return to the Source.

Music by our spotlight artist here in the first hour, trumpeter, composer, and educator, Sean Jones. That was music that featured him with the group The Airmen of Note, the U.S. Air Force Band, and of course from their recording, the 2022 Jazz Heritage Series. We heard them performing the tune written by Sean Jones called Life Cycles. Also featured Master Sergeant Christian Barsvik on the soprano saxophone. We started out the set with music from the 2017 recording by Sean Jones on Mac Avenue Records called Live from Jazz at the Bistro. And we heard them performing his composition, Prof. Also featured Obed Calvert on the drums, along with Lucas Curtis on bass, Orrin Evans on piano, and Brian Hogans on the saxophone. You're listening to Return to the Source. The Great Jazz continues. It's music by vocalist Nina Freeland.

That's music by vocalist Nina Freeland from her new recording. In fact, the title track from her new recording, one called Beneath the Skin, featured her with Keith Gans on the guitars. And, of course, you're listening to Return to the Source, produced at the studios of WJAB at Alabama A&M University. I'm your host, Douglas Turner, and in hour number two, I'm going to be shining the jazz spotlight on the late great vocalist Betty Carter. So be sure and keep your dial here for that. Return to the Source is brought to you by the African American Public Radio Consortium, NPR Distribution, and the Public Radio Satellite System. Taking us into hour number two, it's music from the recording by the group Out of Into. It's on Blue Note Records called Motion One, and that's Emmanuel Wilkins on saxophone, Kendrick Scott on the drums, Joe Clayton on piano, Joel Ross on vibes, and Matt Brewer on bass. Here they are with a tune called Radical on Return to the Source.

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0: fact she was born Ella Mae Jones. And when I talked with William Bauer, he talked about her early background and family influence.
1: And when did she decide to become a jazz singer? And did her family influence her in any way in terms of being a jazz singer?
2: Well, I think that music was an interest in her family, but they didn't really support jazz. They thought that that was the devil's music. she came from a strict Baptist family. And so I think that her family was pretty dead set against her going into a jazz career when she finally decided to do it. She didn't get a lot of support from them in any event. But she did sing in the church choir when she was growing up, and she was an alto. She wasn't a soloist like Aretha or anything. You know, she wasn't out there in front. But she was back there, you know, singing the harmonies and learning a lot about music and how the pieces of it fit together.
1: Mm-hmm.
2: She also took a little bit of piano lessons here and there, and she was able to work out chord progressions on the piano and back herself up. In fact, when she was still a teenager, she did a talent night at the theater in Detroit, and got, you know, a lot of early exposure. That way she got an agent from that experience. In that performance, she played The Man I Love, and she accompanied herself.
1: Mm-hmm.
2: So, you know, she was working on the pieces of it. But she says something very interesting at that time in her life, Doug. She says, I didn't really decide to become a singer from, you know, listening to other singers. It was really, I think, more from listening to the instrumentalists of the time, like Charlie Parker and Dizzy Gillespie.
1: Mm-hmm.
2: And to her, it was more like a discipline that she had to tackle, you know?
1: Yeah, yeah. Well, you know, in fact, I was going to ask you that in terms of bebop and the influence that bebop had on Betty, but also what influence did Detroit, growing up in Detroit, have? Because, of course, at this time, there was starting to be sort of a Detroit school of jazz.
2: Absolutely. Yeah, Detroit was a huge place at that time. I mean, it was an important center for performing musicians to travel through in the Midwest as they made their way on their road trips, and it had its own jazz scene as well. So in addition to big-name artists coming through and performing at the Paradise, for example, you also had people like Tommy Flanagan and Barry Harris, who were growing up in the area. Yusef Lateef grew up in Detroit.
1: Mm-hmm.
2: The list is quite remarkable.
1: Yeah.
2: And then there were a bunch of local players who were really quite talented, whose names we never really encounter. Harold McKinney was a piano player from Detroit who, was a good friend of Betty's when she was in high school.
1: Mm-hmm.
2: Charles Greenlee, Leon Rice, you know, a bunch of players.
1: Yeah.
2: So she was
0: William Bauer, the author of the book on Betty Carter called Open the Door, The Life and Music of Betty Carter. We're going to begin our spotlight on Betty Carter with music from some of her early recordings. In fact, we're going to start out with music from her 1958 recording, Out There. It's Betty Carter.

back to our number two of Return to the Source. I'm your host, Douglas Turner. Here in the second hour, we're going to be shining a jazz spotlight on the late vocalist Betty Carter. In fact, I'm also going to be sharing excerpts from an interview that I did with William Bauer back in 2002. He's the author of the excellent biography, Open the Door, The Life and Music of Betty Carter. So be sure to stick around for this. Of course, Betty Carter was born on May 16th, 1930 in Flint, Michigan.

listening to Return to the Source here in the second hour. We're shining the jazz spotlight on the late vocalist Betty Carter. In fact, we just heard music from her 1964 recording called Inside Betty Carter. Of course, the tune My Favorite Things featured her with Harold Mayburn on piano, along with Bob Cranshaw on bass, Roy McCurdy on the drums. Before that, we heard music from the 1960 recording The Modern Sound of Betty Carter, and we heard her on the tune called At Sundown, a tune written by Walter Donaldson. We started out the set with music from her 1958 recording Out There, and we heard another tune written by Donaldson called You're Driving Me Crazy. And of course, Betty Carter in 1948 would join Lionel Hampton's band. In fact, her stay with the Hampton band was somewhat stormy. She was fired and rehired a number of times. In fact, it was with the Hampton band that she became known as Betty Bebop, a nickname that she really did not like. But when she left the Hampton band, she took Betty and, of course, added Carter to it. As we said, she was born Lily Mae Jones, but this is how she became Betty Carter. And she would leave the Hampton band in 1951 and began to establish her independence in Harlem nightclubs. And some of her early work in the early 50s and 60s would find her grappling with the attempts by record producers and record labels to mold her into what they wanted her to be. But in the late 50s and early 60s, she began recording for several different labels. In fact, she made a recording with Ray Charles for Impulse and ABC Records. She also would sign with Atlantic Records, but she would leave after artistic differences. And she would make several recordings with Roulette Records. And in the mid-70s, she created her own record label, Bette Carr Records. In fact, in 1971, she created her own label, Bette Carr Records. And one of the outstanding recordings on that label, in fact, a classic by Betty Carter, is the recording called The Audience with Betty Carter. In fact, we're going to hear a couple selections from that recording, starting out with Everything I Have Is Yours. It's Betty Carter.

0: Late vocalist Betty Carter, our spotlight artist here in the second hour of Return to the Source. That was music from her Grammy-nominated recording, The Audience, with Betty Carter. First appeared on her record label, Bet Carr Records, and we just heard her on the tune I Could Write a Book, and we started out the set with Everything I Have Is Yours. Both of those featured her with John Hicks on piano, Curtis Lundy on the bass, and Kenny Washington on the drums. And in the late 70s and throughout the 1980s, Betty Carter finally began to receive her long overdue recognition. In 1987, she signed with Verve Records, and when I talked with William Bauer back in 2002, I asked him about the impact this would have on Betty's career.
1: What impact did signing with Verve in the 80s, the late 80s, have on Betty's career?
2: Well, I just have to remark your comment about Jo Henderson. She said to one reporter, "Don't call it a resurgence, because I never had a surgeon to begin with." I think that the Verve signing was really critical for her. She produced 5 records with Verve, and so it's a big portion of her output. You know, she only had 20 commercially released records,
1: yeah,
2: out of a 50-year career. And I would say it's a crime for an artist of her stature to have been recorded so little, except for the fact that I think in a way it's how Betty wanted it to be. She was extremely selective about the material she released to her audiences, and I think she wanted that kind of control over what ultimately went out to people.
1: Yeah.
2: She also had an attitude about recording. I wouldn't say she thought it was a necessary evil, because I think she liked having her work recorded, but she certainly felt that performing live was really at the heart of what she did, and I think she felt that recording was something that made it possible for her to get out in front of an audience live.
1: Mm-hmm.
2: Verve created something of a pressure for her to increase her output.
1: Yeah.
2: And so... I think it kind of nurtured a development in her to speed up her working process, to add tunes to her repertoire more quickly. She also developed a greater facility working with new trios. She didn't feel that she had to break them in as much. So it forced her to trust her musicians more.
1: Yeah.
2: And I think all of these things were very good for her.
1: Well, you know, and talking about breaking in musicians, I always, and of course, I'm not the only one that feels this way, but I always saw Betty Carter as similar to Art Blakey in the terms of, you know, taking young musicians, schooling them, and then setting them out on their own.
2: Yes, absolutely, Doug.
1: Yeah.
2: She, in fact, I think it's one of her key legacies was as an educator and as a promoter of young talent. She would tell young people, you know, they didn't stop giving out talent with Coltrane and Ellington. And I think it's such an important message, because as this jazz history that we have gets more and more codified and you know, becomes a kind of orthodoxy,
1: yeah,
2: it's easy to think that these young people that are coming up now could never achieve the greatness of a Coltrane or an Ellington. And that's not what this music really is about. I mean, I'm so glad that we have the music of Coltrane and Ellington, but I still want to go out to a club and hear a young musician figuring it out on his horn and making it work and making an authentic statement from his heart.
1: Yeah.
2: And that's what Betty Carter was really interested in, too, and I think she was really right at the heart of what this music is about by asserting that.
1: Yeah. Well,
0: that's William Bauer, the author of the book Open the Door, The Life and Music of Betty Carter. We're going to begin this set with music from her first recording on Verve. In fact, the Grammy Award-winning recording. We're going to hear the title track, her composition called Look What I Got.

Music by our spotlight artist, the late vocalist Betty Carter. In fact, music from her 1990 recording on Verve Records, the Grammy-nominated recording Dropping Things. And we heard her on her tune Open the Door. And, of course, that was Freddie Hubbard on trumpet, along with Craig Handy on tenor sax, Mark Carey on piano, Torres Mateen on bass, and Gregory Hutchinson on the drums. We started out the set with music from her first recording on Verve, the 1988 recording called Look What I Got. In fact, Grammy award-winning recording. And we heard the title track, her composition, that featured her with Benny Green on piano, Michael Bowie on bass, and Winard Harper on the drums. And in 1992, Betty Carter was named an American Jazz Master by the National Endowment for the Arts. And she would take part of the money that she won with that award, and she would use it to put together a concert at Lincoln Center. In fact, that would feature her with three different configurations, a trio, a small combo, and a big band. And in fact, she performed with all three of those groups going back and forth throughout the concert. And we're going to hear a selection from this recording. It's called The Music Never Stops. It's Betty Carter with one called Social Call.

Music by Betty Carter from the 1992 recording done live at Jazz at Lincoln Center. In fact, we heard her on the tune Social Call, featured her with the big band, and of course that's from the recording The Music Never Stops. And of course, Betty Carter was a true artist. She remained an outspoken advocate for the tradition of jazz music, and in 1993 she began her jazz education program, Jazz Ahead. And of course, she passed away on September 26, 1998, at the age of 68. We're going to conclude our spotlight with some of her last recordings. In fact, we're going to start out with music from the 1992 recording on Verve Records called It's Not About the Melody, It's Betty Carter, with the tune called The Love We Had Yesterday.

late vocalist Betty Carter, our spotlight artist here in the second hour of Return to the Source. That's music from her last recording, the 1996 recording on Verve Records called I'm Yours, You're Mine. Of course, we heard her on the tune East of the Sun, featured her with Andre Harewood on the trombone, Mark Shim on tenor sax, Xavier Davis on piano, Curtis Lundy on bass, and Gregory Hutchinson on the drums. We started out the set with music from her 1992 recording, It's Not About the Melody, on Verve Records, and we heard her on the tune The Love We Had Yesterday, a tune written by Pam Watson, and it featured Betty Carter with John Hicks on piano, Walter Booker on bass, Jeff Tane Watts on drums, and Craig Handy on the tenor saxophone. 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I'm your host, Douglas Turner, and in the final hour, you'll hear new music from Bill O'Connell, Jordan Van Himmert, and much, much more. 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Taking us into the final hour, it's music from the latest recording by guitarist Jeff Lipman. It's on Cellar Records. It's called Feet Off the Ground. Here he is with the tune Love Letters.

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Time for me to get out of here. 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

myself. 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

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I'm happy, happy, happy by myself. 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I might not even tuck the ends in tight. I might just leave them loose so I can kick my leg out if I want to. Happy.

Greg Brown on Folk Alley, a live version of the song Just By Myself, which was recorded in 1994. And I got to tell you, like, there has been times in my life where I've listened to that song over and over and over again because it's such a good comic. It's such great comic relief when you're going through, like, the terrible pain of heartbreak. And it also is, like, just a good reminder that, like, it eventually, like, you know, the pain eventually ends. I just love that song, Just By Myself from Greg Brown. I'm Cindy Howes on Folk Alley. Thanks for listening today. This is the Nitty Gritty Dirt Band with a couple of great guests, Roseanne Cash, Steve Earle, Jason Isbell, and the Warren Treaty. The song is a cover of Bob Dylan from the Nitty Gritty Dirt Band.

Arlo Guthrie on Folk Alley from 1970. It was Percy's song. Also an acoustic version of Blackbird from the Beatles, which I'm finding out from people a lot. I think maybe I've heard this three times that that's the song that they learn how to play guitar on. I myself do not play guitar. But if you're looking for something to practice on as a beginning guitar player, I think that that one people find really, really manageable. Anyways, I ask that question on my podcast that I do Basic Folk. What's the first song you ever learned on guitar? And I think at least three times that song has come up. I'm Cindy, and if you want to listen to Basic Folk, you can go to folkalley.com under programs, and it's right there. You can check it out. Okay, this is a Johnny Mercer song. It's done by the Cantrells.

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John Prine on Folk Alley. Everybody wants to feel like you. Also, Tanarawen was right before that. That is a group from the north of Mali, the song we heard, Zawal, and the Cantrells starting off the set. I'm Cindy House, an in-studio performance now from Ruthie Foster. This is Woke Up This Morning.

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It's Mapache on Folk Alley with Cherry Barb from their 2020 release. Tim O'Brien right before that, featuring Sarah DeRose on Harmony. That is The Space Between the Lines, and Ruthie Foster. That was a live in studio performance. 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Up next, we have Justin Moses. 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

Chris Delmhorst, a song for the wallflowers. It's Hummingbird on Folk Alley. Songs for a Hurricane is the name of that album. I'm Cindy, and thanks for listening today. Hope everything's going all right, and it's nice to be with you. Twisted Pine now. This is the song, Well, You Can Do It Without Me on Folk Alley.

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1: He was too old for that bar, but it was the only one around, and he needed a beer. So that's where he was found. He took an empty stool amid the jocks and punks. He could take them all to school when it came to being drunks. Miles from home again, he was overdrawn on luck, hoping that tomorrow they'd find that part for his truck. So he drank a beer of them too as a rock band hit the stage, when all he wanted to do was have a drink with folks his age. And the beer it turned to whiskey, the barmaid ran a tab. You can hit free fall until last call when you're traveling by cab. There were young girls in the mirror with no trouble on their minds. As the picture became clearer, he stared ahead just to look behind. And the band kicked off the first set. Well, they wore the guitars well. There was anger, light, and speed, every whistle, every bell. There had smoke bombs, they had lasers. The singer banged his tambourine. But it's hard to play the music when you're a pinball machine. Then the drummer took a lighter and set fire to his sticks, as the barmaid squealed with laughter and said, "That's one of my favorite tricks." Beer it turned to whiskey, the barmaid ran a tab. You can hit free fall until last call when you're traveling by cab. As the whiskey took the driver's seat, he touched his wedding ring. He kept thanking off Chuck Berry, Howlin' Wolf, and B.B. King. Then the bandit took a break, and it was possible to talk. As the barmaid poured a free one, she said, "Don't they really rock?" At first he had no words, so he drank his whiskey down. He slid off his bar stool and stood on shaky ground. He said, "That ain't rock and roll, that's just vaudeville plugging in." And she looked up and said, "Ain't that the way it's always been?" Hey, the beer will turn to whiskey, the barmaid runs a tab. The years spin by in a free fall till you're traveling by cab.

That's Basha Bulat with the song Tall Tall Shadow. She is a Canadian singer-songwriter. That was from her third record of the same name. That's the title track. She put that out in 2013. Bill Morrissey right before that with Traveling by Cab. Karen Matheson right before that with Singing in the Dark and Twisted Pine. That is a Father John Misty cover starting off the set. It's Cindy, and this is Tom Paxton.

Infamous String Dusters on Folk Alley. That's the place that I call home. And right before that, we heard from Anjimily, who is a Boston musician, originally from Texas, and released that album while he was living in Boston, Giver Taker, which came out in the fall of 2020. The song we heard was Maker by Anjimily. Tom Paxton starting off our set. This is Cindy on Folk Alley, and here's a live in studio performance from Amelia Curran.

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0: Strange.
1: That's Langhorne Slim on Folk Alley, Strawberry Mansion. The name of that record put out in January of 2021, the song we got All Right to Hide. Kaya Cater in that set, the Canadian singer-songwriter and clawhammer banjo player. That's her song, The Right One, from her album Grenades. Natalie McMaster featuring Allison Brown and Jerry Douglas on that song Gravel Shore, and it was a live in studio performance from Amelia Curran. I'm Cindy Howes, Bonnie Light Horseman featuring Anais Mitchell singing this song 10,000 Miles.

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Steve Earle on Folk Alley, a Pete Seeger song starting us off this hour with Walking Down Death Row. It's Cindy. Thanks for joining us on Folk Alley today. Hope all is well. I have a new track from Mike Bergens, who is a Pittsburgh PA artist. Mike records under the name Reliable Child, and he has always just written such very good songs. I particularly like this one. It's By the Moon, new from Reliable Child.

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I'd like for somebody to say I tried to love someone when I have to meet my day. 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

That's Molly Tuttle and Golden Highway with El Dorado. Also Mavis Staples right before that, and Blaze Foley in this set, which started with a new song from Reliable Child, a Pittsburgh artist. I'm Cindy. Hello. Thank you for joining us on Folk Alley today. Very excited for Maya DeVitri's new album, All My Faith, which is coming out July 24th. From it, this is Confidence of the Sun.

That's Bedouin on Folk Alley from the new album Neon Summer Skin, the song Long Way to Fall. Steel Wheels in that set, which started with their buddy Maya DeVitri. Her new record, All My Faith, Confidence of the Sun was the song we got. It's Cindy, and let's do a new version of this 1950s folk song, Last Night I Had the Strangest Dream, recorded by Chris Matthews.

0: people be like, what's your influence on guitar? I'm like, Marty Schwartz.
1: Yeah, it's crazy.
0: Why do you play like that? I'm like, Marty Schwartz.
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Infamous String Dusters on Folk Alley with Don't Mean Nothing. New from Shaky Graves with On My Own. Aoife O'Donovan in that set, and it was new from Chris Matthews. Thanks for joining us on Folk Alley. We'll do a new cover of Mazzy Star's Fade Into You right now. This is Gregory Alan Isaacoff and Sylvan Esso.

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All right, that is the Carter family, Sarah, AP, and Mother Maybelle Carter with Bury Me Under the Weeping Willow Tree. That was originally recorded in 1927 from their box set from the Carter family. It's Cindy on Folk Alley. Nice to have you here. Let's listen to something way different now. Mdou Mokhtar, this is from his album Afrique Victim. And this is the song Tala Tanam on Folk Alley.

0: Hi, this is Nora Jane Struthers. 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
1: One, two, three, four.

That's Justin Townes Earl with the song Wanderin', featuring Ketch Secor on harmonica, a Ketch from Old Crow Medicine Show, from Justin's Harlem River Blues album. Right before that was The Roaches with No Shoes, Solas in the set, and Mdou Mokhtar starting it off. Thanks for listening. It's Cindy, and this is Mark Knopfler.

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They could take me if they wanted, but I have nothing worth counting. And like the sands of Nevada, they go drifting away. The Lady Luck, still a mystery, where they

0: I was born in the country, that's a natural fact. On these long city days, I wanna look back to see tobacco fields, row after row, red clay cracking where the silver queen grows.
1: Carolina Chocolate Drops with the cover of Country Girl featuring Rhiannon Giddens singing and playing fiddle on that track from the album Leaving Eden. Andrew Marlin, right before that, of Mandolin Orange. That was an instrumental he put out in 2021. Eerie Fiddler is the track. And Mark Knopfler starting off the set. Thanks for joining us. I'm your host, Cindy House. Nice to have you along today. Love this track from Nikki Lane. She recorded it in studio for us. Let's hear Jackpot. This is Nikki Lane.

0: Hey, it's Cindy Howes. Join me every Friday for Fresh Cuts, Folk Alley's new music hour. We've got new albums from Steep Canyon Rangers, Samuel Smith, and Alila Diane.
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His Golden Messenger. Oh, man. Great groove on that one. It's called I Need a Teacher. Cat Stevens right before that. If you want to sing out, sing out. Heard The War and Treaty and Nikki Lane starting it off. Thanks for listening. I'm Cindy Howes. A Tim Hardin song that was made famous by Rod Stewart, Reason to Believe. We're going to take a listen to this version as done by Vagabond featuring Courtney Barnett.

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Starting off with a folk icon, it's John Gorka on Folk Alley from the late 90s and the record Jack's Crows. That's The Mercy of the Wheels. Hey, thanks for listening. I'm Elena C., and if you're in the mood for more folk icons, you are, of course, in luck. I've got something from Guy Clark to share with you in this next set, and you'll hear from Neil Young a little later in the hour. George and Charles Clements are identical twins from the heart of New England. They started making music first with the grass.

That's a collaboration between Allison Russell and Dan Nobler. It's a cover of a Bobby Charles song called I Must Be in a Good Place Now. The Weepies on Folk Alley with Nobody Knows Me at All. 1975 is when Guy Clark released his debut record, and from it I pulled L.A. Freeway. And the Clemens brothers on Folk Alley. Yeah, they are brothers, George and Charles Clemens. They're identical twins. You heard Morning Train from the album they released in the summer of 2023 called Dandelion Breeze. Still to come on Folk Alley, an exclusive session with Ruthie Foster. It's on the way. But next, it's Neil Young.

Daryl Anger and the American Fiddle Ensemble with a cover of Joni Mitchell's Help Me. Kashana shared some music from her EP called Parson on Sessions. And Neil Young with a classic from a 2020 release called Homegrown, a release that came out 46 years after Neil Young recorded it. You heard a song called Love is a Rose. It was in 2018 that we got to spend some time in the studio with Ruthie Foster. We were at the 30A Songwriters Festival in Florida, and this is one of the songs she sang.

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No matter where he goes, there's always something about the state of Kentucky that pulls him back. That's the Dan Tominski Band with Keep Your Eye on Kentucky. It's from an album that came out in the summer of 2023 called God-Fearing Heathen. The Nitty Gritty Dirt Band in that set. You heard Sarah in the Summer, Ben Harper with Manhattan, and Ruthie Foster on Folk Alley from a Folk Alley studio session we did with her in Florida in 2018. You heard Singin' the Blues. She actually did a few more songs for us during that exclusive session. You can watch and listen to all of them on our Folk Alley YouTube channel, also on the sessions page at folkalley.com. Shirley Collins, in the spring of 2023, released an album, her first in quite a long time. It's called Archangel Hill, and here's what it sounds like.

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Glad you're not here. Happy, happy, happy, happy, happy, happy, happy, happy, happy, by my. I sit around in some little cafe and listen to couples argue, and I will go, ha ha.

Greg Brown on Folk Alley, a live version of the song Just By Myself, which was recorded in 1994. And I got to tell you, like, there has been times in my life where I've listened to that song over and over and over again because it's such a good comic. It's such great comic relief when you're going through, like, the terrible pain of heartbreak. And it also is, like, just a good reminder that, like, it eventually, like, you know, the pain eventually ends. Just love that song, Just By Myself from Greg Brown. I'm Cindy Howes on Folk Alley. Thanks for listening today. This is the Nitty Gritty Dirt Band with a couple of great guests, Roseanne Cash, Steve Earle, Jason Isbell, and the Warren Treaty. The song is a cover of Bob Dylan from the Nitty Gritty Dirt Band.

Arlo Guthrie on Folk Alley from 1970. It was Percy's song. Also an acoustic version of Blackbird from the Beatles, which I'm finding out from people a lot. I think maybe I've heard this three times that that's the song that they learn how to play guitar on. I myself do not play guitar. But if you're looking for something to practice on as a beginning guitar player, I think that that one people find really, really manageable. Anyways, I ask that question on my podcast that I do, Basic Folk. What's the first song you ever learned on guitar? And I think at least three times that song has come up. I'm Cindy, and if you want to listen to Basic Folk, you can go to folkalley.com under programs, and it's right there. You can check it out. Okay, this is a Johnny Mercer song. It's done by the Cantrells.

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John Prine on Folk Alley, Everybody Wants to Feel Like You. Also, Tanarawen was right before that. That is a group from the north of Mali, the song we heard, Zawal, and the Cantrells starting off the set. I'm Cindy House, an in-studio performance now from Ruthie Foster. This is Woke Up This Morning. Mm.

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Chris Delmhorst, a song for the wallflowers. It's Hummingbird on Folk Alley. Songs for a Hurricane is the name of that album. I'm Cindy, and thanks for listening today. Hope everything's going all right, and it's nice to be with you. Twisted Pine now. This is the song, Well, You Can Do It Without Me on Folk Alley.

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1: He was too old for that bar, but it was the only one around, and he needed a beer. So that's where he was found. He took an empty stool amid the jocks and punks. He could take them all to school when it came to being drunks. Miles from home again, he was overdrawn on luck, hoping that tomorrow they'd find that part for his truck. So he drank a beer of them too as a rock band hit the stage, when all he wanted to do was have a drink with folks his age. And the beer it turned to whiskey, the barmaid ran a tab. You can hit free fall until last call when you're traveling by cab. There were young girls in the mirror with no trouble on their minds. As the picture became clearer, he stared ahead just to look behind. And the band kicked off the first set. Well, they wore the guitars well. There was anger, light, and speed, every whistle, every bell. There smoke bombs, they had lasers, the singer banged his tambourine. But it's hard to play the music when you're a pinball machine. Then the drummer took a lighter and set fire to his sticks, as the barmaid squealed with laughter and said, "That's one of my favorite tricks." Beer it turned to whiskey, the barmaid ran a tab. You can hit free fall until last call when you're traveling by cab. As the whiskey took the driver's seat, he touched his wedding ring. He kept thanking off Chuck Berry, Howlin' Wolf, and B.B. King. Then the bandit took a break, and it was possible to talk. As the barmaid poured a free one, she said, "Don't they really rock?" At first he had no words, so he drank his whiskey down. He slid off his bar stool and stood on shaky ground. He said, "That ain't rock and roll, that's just vaudeville plugging in." And she looked up and said, "Ain't that the way it's always been?" Hey, the beer will turn to whiskey, the barmaid runs a tab. The years spin by in a free fall till you're traveling by cab.

That's Basha Bulat with the song Tall Tall Shadow. She is a Canadian singer-songwriter. That was from her third record of the same name. That's the title track. She put that out in 2013. Bill Morrissey right before that with Traveling by Cab. Karen Matheson right before that with Singing in the Dark and Twisted Pine. That is a Father John Misty cover starting off the set. It's Cindy, and this is Tom Paxton.

Infamous String Dusters on Folk Alley. That's the place that I call home. And right before that, we heard from Anjimalee, who is a Boston musician, originally from Texas, and released that album while he was living in Boston, Giver Taker, which came out in the fall of 2020. The song we heard was Maker by Anjimalee. Tom Paxton starting off our set. This is Cindy on Folk Alley, and here's a live in studio performance from Amelia Curran.

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That's Langhorn Slim on Folk Alley, Strawberry Mansion. The name of that record put out in January of 2021, the song we got All Right to Hide. Kaya Cater in that set, the Canadian singer-songwriter and clawhammer banjo player. That's her song, The Right One, from her album Grenades. Natalie McMaster featuring Allison Brown and Jerry Douglas on that song Gravel Shore, and it was a live in studio performance from Amelia Curran. I'm Cindy Howes, Bonnie Light Horseman featuring Anais Mitchell singing this song 10,000 Miles.

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Steve Earle on Folk Alley, a Pete Seeger song starting us off this hour with Walking Down Death Row. It's Cindy. Thanks for joining us on Folk Alley today. Hope all is well. I have a new track from Mike Bergens, who is a Pittsburgh PA artist. Mike records under the name Reliable Child, and he has always just written such very good songs. I particularly like this one. It's By the Moon, new from Reliable Child.

if I can do my duty as a Christian ought, if I should sing salvation to the world he wrought, if I can spread the message as the master taught.

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I'd like for somebody to say I tried to love someone when I have to meet my day. In the crawl for justice, I helped somebody run. 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

That's Molly Tuttle and Golden Highway with El Dorado. Also Mavis Staples right before that, and Blaze Foley in this set, which started with a new song from Reliable Child, a Pittsburgh artist. I'm Cindy. Hello. Thank you for joining us on Folk Alley today. Very excited for Maya DeVitri's new album, All My Faith, which is coming out July 24th. From it, this is Confidence of the Sun.

That's Bedouin on Folk Alley from the new album Neon Summer Skin, the song Long Way to Fall. Steel Wheels in that set, which started with their buddy Maya DeVitri. Her new record, All My Faith, Confidence of the Sun was the song we got. It's Cindy, and let's do a new version of this 1950s folk song, Last Night I Had the Strangest Dream, recorded by Chris Matthews.

0: Bro, people be like, what's your influence on guitar? I'm like, Marty Schwartz?
1: Yeah, it's crazy.
0: Why do you play like that? I'm like, Marty Schwartz.
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Infamous String Dusters on Folk Alley with Don't Mean Nothing. New from Shaky Graves with On My Own. Eva O'Donovan in that set, and it was new from Chris Matthews. Thanks for joining us on Folk Alley. We'll do a new cover of Mazzy Star's Fade Into You right now. This is Gregory Alan Isaacoff and Sylvan Esso.

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1: Hi, I'm Jane Hale. 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

All right, that is the Carter family, Sarah, AP, and Mother Maybelle Carter with Bury Me Under the Weeping Willow Tree. That was originally recorded in 1927 from their box set from the Carter family. It's Cindy on Folk Alley. Nice to have you here. Let's listen to something way different now. Mdou Mokhtar, this is from his album Afrique Victim. And this is the song Tala Tanam on Folk Alley.

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1: One, two, three, four.

That's Justin Towns Earl with the song Wanderin', featuring Ketch Secor on harmonica, a Ketch from Old Crow Medicine Show, from Justin's Harlem River Blues album. Right before that was The Roaches with No Shoes, Solas in the set, and Mdou Mokhtar starting it off. Thanks for listening. It's Cindy, and this is Mark Knopfler.

Las Vegas. Their chips were once mountains, but they came here to play. They could take me if they wanted, but I have nothing worth counting. Like sands of Nevada, they go drifting away. The Lady Luck, still a mystery, where they

0: I was born in the country, that's a natural fact. On these long city days, I wanna look back to see tobacco fields, a row after row, red clay cracking where the silver queen grows.
1: Carolina Chocolate Drops with the cover of Country Girl featuring Rhiannon Giddens singing and playing fiddle on that track from the album Leaving Eden. Andrew Marlin, right before that, of Mandolin Orange. That was an instrumental he put out in 2021. Eerie Fiddler is the track. And Mark Knopfler starting off the set. Thanks for joining us. I'm your host, Cindy House. Nice to have you along today. Love this track from Nikki Lane. She recorded it in studio for us. Let's hear Jackpot. This is Nikki Lane.

0: Hey, it's Cindy Howes. Join me every Friday for Fresh Cuts, Folk Alley's new music hour. We've got new albums from Steep Canyon Rangers, Samuel Smith, and Alila Diane.
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His Golden Messenger. Oh, man. Great groove on that one. It's called I Need a Teacher. Cat Stevens right before that. If you want to sing out, sing out. Heard The War and Treaty and Nikki Lane starting it off. Thanks for listening. I'm Cindy House. A Tim Hardin song that was made famous by Rod Stewart, Reason to Believe. We're going to take a listen to this version as done by Vagabond featuring Courtney Barnett.

listening to the soft evening rain, watching you drying off from your shower. 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
0: Welcome to another episode of Bill Street Caravan, celebrating the sounds of Memphis and the Mississippi Delta for nearly 30 years.
1: Heard around the globe on NPR worldwide. 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Hi, I'm your co-host, Pat Mitchell Worley.
0: What? Whoa, Pat, you sound strange. Are you sure? Are you okay?
1: Do you believe that? Oh, no, I'm not Pat Mitchell Worley, although I do know her. I am Steve Selvidge.
0: Hey, Steve.
2: Hey, Steve.
0: You were a pretty convincing Pat, but there's no replacing Pat.
1: They broke the mold with Pat.
0: Today, we're bringing you a very special performance from Dixon Gallery and Gardens Art on Fire event with a performance from Alice Hazen and the Blaze. So glad to have a guest host today in the person of Mr. Steve Selvidge. Steve is the son of the founding producer and founding executive director of Bill Street Caravan, Mr. Sid Selvidge.
1: Oh, yeah.
0: Steve may have called him Pop or Father or Dad.
1: Pops.
0: Pops.
1: Cool. Yeah.
0: Cool. Well, we're honored to have the legacy of all things Bill Street Caravan sitting with us today, and he's going to be hosting. You'll hear a lot more from Steve throughout the rest of 2025 and beyond. Today, we're showcasing Alice Hazen and the Blaze live from the Dixon Gallery and Gardens during their 2024 Art on Fire event. And I actually had the privilege of performing alongside Alice Hazen at that particular event as my band, Black Cream, a local Memphis band, performed at the Art on Fire event with Dixon as well. And I'll tell you what, I watched Alice's performance from the sidelines right there next to the stage. And it was truly a magical, energetic, and eclectic performance. Alice is a violinist, and she actually seems to be a rock violinist, if you let me define it. But she has a band that consists of drums, bass, and keyboards, and they rocked. I never thought I'd say a violinist rocked out, but I watched Alice Hazen and Blaze absolutely rock out and rock that stage. So I'm excited to have her, and we're all excited to have her on Bill Street Caravan today. I believe you mentioned earlier, Steve, that you know her as well.
1: Yeah, we have played together. We used to do the Way at St. John's Methodist, John Kilzer's recovery service. And yeah, I mean, she's super energetic always.
0: What were your roles? What was you all's respective roles at the Way?
1: Well, she was playing violin and I was playing guitar. I might sing one now and again, but yeah, I mean, I noticed straight off that we were up there on stage. And we both had pedal boards. You know, she was running through all kinds of cool, like, phasers and stuff. And it was really, really neat. And just, like I said, very energetic and a lot of fun to play with.
0: Yeah, and working with her, you wouldn't almost be able to tell that, I mean, she's classically trained, Yale graduated musician from Vermont. Who has found her way down to the dirty south.
1: That's right.
0: Tennessee.
1: That's right. Just come here and just soak it in.
0: Yes, indeed. And Memphis continues to have that effect on musicians who travel or move here. They basically adopt this city as their own. And Alice has definitely done that. And she's barnstorming all through the city of Memphis, her and her bands.
1: Yeah, she works, man.
0: Yes, sir. I'm very glad that we crossed paths. Since we can talk a little more personally about relationships with Alice, as we're both musicians that have worked with her or alongside her, how would you describe, given you all were at church, so maybe...
1: Well, we weren't playing church songs.
0: Oh, okay.
1: This was a recovery service that played...
0: Oh, that's right.
1: We could go anywhere from, I don't know, the meters to, just all kinds of stuff.
0: So what was it like performing with a violinist? Had you performed with a violinist before or one like Alice?
1: Not one like Alice. When I first started playing with Amy Levere, she had a violin player, Bob Fergo, who used to play with Leonard Cohen. Here and there, you know, but I mean, not often. It's not like a horn player, a keyboard player.
0: I think that may be, or at least in my opinion, that's kind of part of the appeal of Alice. I mean, you look at it and you say, okay, I may have an idea of what's about to happen. And then the band gets going and Alice takes off on one of her many almost jam band type solos. And you're standing there like, wow, I didn't know I was going to be rocked out like this by this lady in this band. But they absolutely have adopted a Memphis swagger that is setting stages, blazing stages all across this region. So shout out to you again, Alice, for coming here, being a transplant, but yet making your mark and calling Memphis your home.
1: I think, too, she brings a lot of positivity, which is one thing that I like. Just, I mean, personally, in her, you know, I'm always glad to see her. And it's, you know, there's always a big smile. I think that translates to the stage.
0: Yep. I had Alice in here for the interview for this show a few months ago. And as you all will hear, we've got a little limited time on what we can cover in an interview. After the tape stopped rolling, we talked for another hour about all things music, mm-hmm. moving here, being here. And like you said, just full of energy and full of knowledge, but also very curious about the music world here in Memphis and curious enough to immerse herself in.
1: Yeah, for sure.
0: And it's just, and I'm watching her grow now, even though I've only recently met her. The way she described her evolution as a musician, Memphis has played a major part in the latest iteration of her sound. And we're lucky enough to have Alice and her band on today's episode of Bill Street Caravan. Let's get into some music from Alice Hazen and the Blaze, live from the Dixon Gallery and Gardens and their annual Art on Fire event.

0: That was music from Alice Hazen and The Blaze at Art on Fire at the Dixon.
1: We'll be back with more music from Alice Hazen and The Blaze live at Art on Fire in just a bit.
0: Up next, Grammy-nominated bluesman Guy Davis takes us through the life histories of the pioneers and innovators enshrined in the Blues Hall of Fame. This segment is brought to you by the Blues Foundation and is also available as a standalone podcast through iTunes.
2: Alberta Hunter sat across the hospital room from my bed. She looked old, slender, and positively vital. She wore her hair straightened and tied up in a braided crown. Gold hoop earrings matched her thin gold bracelets that jingled as she pointed a long red fingernail at me. "I've never had no blues about no man in my life, honey," Alberta said. She sat relaxed, her legs crossed, her eyes twinkling. "And I've seen them all," she chuckled. Indeed, as I'd find out. In Memphis, W.C. Handy marched past her house on Beale Street. In Chicago, she sang in a gangster cabaret with King Oliver and Louis Armstrong backing her up. In New York, she sang on records with Fats Waller behind her. In London, she shared the stage every night for a year with Paul Robeson. Alberta even performed during Britain's celebration for the coronation of King George VI. And then she walked away from it, exited stage right, left no forwarding address. For the next 17 years, she worked as a nurse in this hospital and scarcely spoke of her previous life. That's what she was doing in my room, on her night off, no less. I'd gotten rushed to the hospital a few days back with a burst appendix. I woke up from surgery and saw this little old lady in neatly starched whites beside the bed. And when she hummed a tune, she swung like a whole band. I told her how I dig the blues. She chuckled. Alberta took special care of her patients. She kept everyone on clean, dry sheets, in clean, fresh clothes. She snuck us extra food and Coca-Colas. One night, I raged with fever, and she smuggled in an old remedy. She crushed up jimson weed and peach tree leaves, mixed them with vinegar in a sink. She soaked a handkerchief in it and laid that across my eyes. It smelled like socks, but Alberta's cool touch and attention settled me down. "My grandmother cured my headache with this," Alberta said. "She bathed me in a zinc wash tub and traced the three moles on my foot. She told my mama, 'This one's a wanderer.'" That was the first I'd heard of Alberta's life. She had me hooked.
3: Hey, come on up some night, my castle's rocking. You can bust your...
2: No modern medicine or ancient superstition made me feel better than listening to her. I soon figured out I had a legend on my ward. One sunny afternoon in Chicago, young Alberta went for a drive with a piano player named Lovey Austin. Lovey was a take-charge kind of person. She had escaped from Tennessee and totally remade herself in Chicago, renamed herself and everything. Now she led her own band. Lovey had men working for her. Lovey had the interior of her car upholstered in leopard skin to match her riding clothes. Alberta never learned to drive, and Lovey drove like she hadn't been taught. Lovey clasped a cigarette between her teeth, sat back cool and calm, and flew. Alberta got nervous and started singing, making up words to put her mind somewhere else. "Gee, but it's hard to love someone when that someone don't love you. I'm so disgusted, heartbroken too. I got the downhearted blues." Lovey said, "Oh, that's wonderful, honey." So Alberta tossed out another rhyme. "Got the world in a jug, stopper in my hand. And if you want me, you must come under my command." Now that line had to be written by a woman who never got the blues from a man. Downhearted Blues officially was Alberta and Lovey's, but it became a classic thanks to another lady from Tennessee. The song practically made Bessie Smith. Back in the hospital room, Alberta said, "I laugh when I read these little books about the blues. I don't recall seeing them blind boys with their guitars up on stage with me in Oslo or Stockholm." She began to trail off for heightened effect. "Copenhagen, London, the Palladium, Paris, Cairo."
4: Maybe I'm just getting old. I was back in the 20s and 30s, baby. I didn't see them white boys with me on Broadway. That's why I sang the blues. I never heard of any of them until these little white boys started writing the history of the blues. I asked her if she deserved a bigger part. I've been under too much scrutiny in my life, baby. It ain't worth it. My privacy means everything. As my days in the hospital wore on and our conversation deepened, I figured out why she had never had the blues about a man. Her first true love was named Lottie. They met in Chicago at one of those all-night cabarets with Louis Armstrong and King Oliver blowing. Lottie invited Alberta to visit her in New York and jotted down the address. Alberta soon showed up at Lottie's home. The place was a mansion, probably the biggest in Harlem. Alberta marched up to ring the bell. The front door opened, and there stood Lottie's uncle, Bert Williams, only the most famous black entertainer in the world. "Lottie here?" Alberta asked. Mr. Williams walked away without speaking, but left the door open a crack. It all happened fast, like real true love. Alberta and Lottie bought an apartment together on 148th Street up Sugar Hill. To make it official, the last thing Alberta needed to do was tell her mama. Mama, Miss Laura, had no real problems with people living differently. Miss Laura used to work in Memphis on Gayoso Street washing clothes in a bawdy house. She said everything she knew about manners and social nicety came from those sporting women. Miss Laura didn't judge. Until she got to Sugar Hill. Miss Laura barely took one step into her daughter's apartment. She had traveled by train from Chicago, but saw Lottie and turned right back around. "I don't like New York," she told Alberta. But Miss Laura soon came back for good. Her husband died, leaving her without a provider. "She needed me, and I made enough money to take care of her," Alberta said. "Looking after Mama meant I had no choice but to live my life on the go. We already faced discrimination from being black, then our family's disapproval. I couldn't portray my true self on stage. There was no escape. The secret kept me on the run.
3: I got a mind to ramble, ooh, but I don't know where to go."
4: No man ever gave Alberta the blues, but still, she had them. She and Lottie obtained passports and set sail across the Atlantic. Their old friend, Bricktop, from the early nights in Chicago, set up a club in Paris. Brick came from West Virginia and could be as crude and dirty as an old coal miner, Alberta told me. Brick would call from the street into my window, "What you witches doing up there?" Except she didn't say witches. Not only did French people worship blacks, but our private life was nothing to hide. In Paris, we took on the flavor of Paris. We felt at ease in cafe society as well as in the joints where the waitresses picked up their tips without using their hands. Alberta corresponded with all the black papers to describe the race situation throughout the world for folks back home. She leaked back word of a romance, an engagement to a baron. I asked her about him. "A total fabrication, honey. We needed a divorce in the background to keep people from talking. Being engaged to a fairy tale prince did the same thing without hurting anyone. Just a little slickology." The only problem she and Lottie faced was that no one on the continent knew how to do black hair. That was the only problem until Hitler came. The U.S. government required its citizens on temporary work visas to return to America. Bricktop barely got out before France fell to the Nazis. Their friend Josephine Baker stayed and joined the underground resistance. Alberta did the next best thing. She signed on with the USO. She spent much of the next decade until the end of the Korean War flying from battle zone to battle zone, strapped to a parachute in a bumpy, noisy troop transport. She gave the boys her all, or her almost, anyway. Some nights, she stepped on stage in freezing temperatures, soldiers holding their flashlights to illuminate her. She wore her tightest, most shimmering gown, no overcoat and nothing underneath.
2: Everyone sacrificed in the war, she laughed. Those boys might get killed the next day. Not long after she returned to New York for good, Miss Laura passed away. When she died, I could finally live how I always wanted, settle down to regular life with my loved ones. Alberta's generosity and trust lifted my spirit even as the pain and swelling in my abdomen got worse and my temperature jumped and dropped. She never once asked me to keep quiet. Didn't she know I could turn the spotlight back on her? Tell the world she was a star? Share her true story? Finally, I had to ask, are you worried I'm going to get out of here and tell your secret? She looked at me with pity. I said, I mean, that's your deathbed confession. She said, yeah, honey, but this ain't my deathbed.
3: Look what the sun has done to me. It seems there's no more fun to me.
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3: 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I'm Steve Selvage.
2: And I'm Thomas Crivens. Today we're showcasing an artist whose music is as dynamic and inspiring as the setting where we recorded her performance. That's right, Steve. We're talking about Alice Hazen and the Blaze, live from the Dixon Gallery and Gardens during their 2024 Art on Fire event.
3: Art on Fire is one of Memphis's most beloved cultural events, blending the visual and performing arts with great food and unforgettable atmosphere. This year's lineup included the fiery fiddle-powered grooves of Alice Hazen and the Blaze, and they certainly delivered a performance to remember.
2: Absolutely, Steve. Alice's sound is a genre-defying mix of rock, folk, and roots music, driven by her classically trained violin mastery. But there's so much more to Alice's story. As I mentioned earlier, she comes from Vermont, a place known really more for its maple syrup and mountains. But she made the journey to Memphis, Tennessee, and we're equally rich in culture, but with a decidedly different twist to it. Can you imagine trading snowshoes for barbecue?
3: That's quite the leap, Thomas. Alice's journey from Vermont to Memphis was also a musical one. She studied at Yale University, where she honed her classical violin skills. But when she landed in Memphis, the city's soul and energy pulled her into the world of improvisation and genre blending. Her music today reflects that fusion, combining technical mastery with the freewheeling spirit of Memphis.
2: That's right, Steve. Her latest works, including her upcoming EP, Dream of Rain, highlight global climate challenges. And her track, Memphis Sands, speaks to protecting the aquifer right here in Memphis. It's music with a message, and it resonates deeply. And you know, Steve, Alice has a knack for making serious topics relatable and even fun. I mean, who else could make an aquifer sound groovy?
3: If you're loving what you hear, you'll want to check out more of Alice Hazen's music. You can find her online at alicehazen.com, that's H-A-S-E-N, where she shares updates, tour dates, and music releases. She's also on social media, so be sure to follow her there for the latest news.
2: Now let's throw it back to the music. Here's more from Alice Hazen and the Blaze, live at the Dixon Gallery and Gardens on Bill Street Caravan.

0: All right, we're here on Beale Street Caravan with Alice Hasten. How are you doing?
1: I'm great. Excited to be here. How about you guys?
0: Oh, we're doing fantastic. Even better now that we have a star in our midst.
1: Oh, stop.
0: Well, you know, you've got quite an interesting story, and the cat's already out of the bag because we're, of course, sharing the music of Memphis all over the world, but you're not from here originally.
1: That's true. I'm from the upwards north, from the state of Vermont.
0: All right. Absolutely. So what brought you to Memphis, Tennessee?
1: Well, in 2012, I didn't know what I wanted to do after graduating college, so I applied for Teach for America, and they placed me down in the south in Clarksdale, Mississippi, as a band director. And so that was a big change for me. I had never been to the South, and I had no clue what it would be like. But as a stroke of luck would have it, I got placed right in the center of the blues capital of the world. And that really introduced me to just like a wonderful cast of characters and musicians who showed me what the blues really, where it comes from and what it's grown into now, which it's blossoming into all these different cool genres that people in Clarksdale are like really bringing it, you know, into the new century. So there's just a great connection to Memphis through Clarksdale. And that kind of was where I cut my teeth as a performer. Jamming at Ground Zero and forming a band called Blackwater Trio, which was acoustic folk rock. And then in 2015, I decided to leave my job at the school and just focus on creating music. And then in 2016, I decided to come up to Memphis and expand my horizons a little bit more.
0: Spectacular. If I could take even a step further back, because I didn't want to skip over this, I mean, what is your training and how did you even begin to spark a musical practice?
1: Well, I'm lucky that when I grew up, I had a mother who is in the Vermont Symphony Orchestra who plays flute, and she's still in the orchestra, still an active musician. And then my dad is also really supportive of me. So when I was young, my mom started me on Suzuki violin. And then from there, I just, you know, she made sure that I didn't quit. And both of them really have supported me through the years. And I will say my mom was a little hesitant at first when I left the classical sphere, which was what I was in all through college. And I majored in music at Yale. Played in the Yale Symphony, and then I went straight down to the South and started this completely different life of someone who plays in bars and, you know, gets paid partially in beer. And she was like, I'm not so sure about that. But then once I started putting out some of my first original like works, like my first album, Violintro, she decided that this was going to be okay with her. So,
0: you know, I guess it's been swimming around in my head for quite some time, but I've never been able to sit down in an environment where, you know, no one would hold me accountable for my potential ignorance. But what is the distinction between a violin and a fiddle? Is it the style of music and the repertoire, or is it the instrument itself?
1: That's a great question. And I like to come up with different answers, but my favorite one...
0: For the sake of my education, can you give me the right answer?
1: Oh, yes. Yeah, I'll give you both. The right answer is it can be whatever you're holding in your hands. If it's shaped like one of those things you just mentioned, it can be either one. So there are just two different styles. Well, fiddle has a bunch of styles. You could do Western swing. You could do Celtic. You could do Appalachian, old time. You could do blues. So there's a bunch of different ways you can go in the non-classical sphere. But when I first came down here, I just had one instrument, and that was my violin, my acoustic, very old and fragile violin that I can't believe I took into some of the bars I did. But I played on that and still do when I record for folks. You know, that is my primary, and that has seen me through concerts. Like when I was in the Vermont Youth Orchestra, we got to go to Carnegie Hall and play. So it's been to both Carnegie Hall and to Ground Zero Blues Club.
0: Wow.
1: So that one instrument can definitely just be both. And it's just about the style. The other answer I like to give is the violin has four strings. The fiddle has four strings.
0: Oh.
1: So, yeah, that's just the funny answer. But they're the same.
0: Yeah. Well, walk me through the dynamics of your band, because I've seen you solo, I've seen you in duos, you mentioned the trio, so there's quite a lot of configurations, and you also have done some session work as well. How did the band sort of congeal and come together for you?
1: Well, for the one we're talking about with that played Art on Fire, which is called Alice Hazen and the Blaze, which also, you know, I guess the fire imagery of the fiddle, and, you know, the fiddle is associated with the devil. And so it was just all, it all came together for me. But that band, our first shows were in 2018. I think the first show we ever had was at 831 South Cooper. But then the next year I put together my first album, which is called Vile Intro. And that was just like the beginning of what I would call my solo career as an artist, fiddle player, singer, songwriter. And so that has truly been one of my projects that I feel like is the most Alice, you know, the one where I can just do whatever I want because it's my band. But in addition, I think the band has also contributed so much to the sound.
0: Awesome. Well, we've enjoyed having you on Bill Street.

0: That wraps up another episode of Bill Street Caravan. We hope you've enjoyed this incredible performance from Alice, Hazen, and The Blaze.
1: Be sure to tune in next week for more amazing music from Memphis and beyond. Until then, I'm Steve Selvage.
0: And I'm Thomas Cribbins. Thanks for listening to Bill Street Caravan. See you guys next time.
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Grateful Dead recorded July 4th, 1990 at the Sandstone Amphitheater in Bonner Springs, Kansas, kicking off set one with Cold Rain and Snow, Walkin' Blues, Mississippi Half Step, Queen Jane Approximately, and the recently revived Loose Lucy. We're going to hear the whole show over the next few weeks. Please stay tuned for a lovely Dead & Company performance of Days Between and more when the Grateful Dead Hour continues.

0: You're listening to KTOO's Tlingit Word of the Week. This week's word comes from Cushtuck U Bill Fawcett, and the word this week is hicht.
1: Hicht.
0: That means frog. And here's a sentence. There are very many frogs. Let's hear it again.
1: Hicht.
0: Frog. Gunnish cheese to Chene Lance Twitchell, Gold Belt Heritage Foundation, and the University of Alaska Southeast for this audio.
2: 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His mother later married Tsihua Bill Fawcett, who helped raise Bill. He lived on Occoquan Ani and enjoyed working with advanced language learners, helping them answer difficult questions about the language.
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3: It's the Grateful Dead Hour. I'm David Gans. I've been a huge fan of the song Days Between since I first heard the Grateful Dead do it in 1993. I was happy to hear it in Dead & Company shows with Bob Weir singing lead and the amazing Jeff Chimenti on piano. This is Dead & Company in Bristow, Virginia on June 3rd, 2023. 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

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The weather today, the time is 12 o'clock. The weather today is, well, first should tell you, we're coming live from the Jeff Brown Studios 2B, downtown Juneau. 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The weather for the Memorial Day weekend is showers likely after 1 p.m. today, mostly cloudy with a high near 51. Calm winds becoming west around 5 miles per hour, and a chance of precipitation is going to be 60%. Tonight, showers mainly before 10 p.m., patchy fog after 4 a.m., low around 38, calm winds, and then we'll have a 100% chance of precipitation. And it's got to be very small, less than a tenth of an inch. Sunday, 30% chance of showers, mainly between 7 a.m. and 10 a.m. Patchy fog before 10 a.m., otherwise partly sunny on Sunday, with a high near 54. Calm winds will be coming southwest around 5 miles an hour. Sunday night, mostly cloudy, with a low around 40. West winds around 5 miles per hour and becoming calm. Memorial Day Monday, mostly sunny with a high near 60. Calm winds becoming northwest around 5 miles per hour in the afternoon. And Monday night is going to be partly cloudy with a low around 46. Tuesday, showers likely. Tuesday night, showers and cloudy. Wednesday, showers and cloudy. Wednesday night, showers and cloudy, all with lows around 45 and highs around 50. And that's the weather pretty much for start of the next week.

Well, welcome to the Mudlark Sampler here in KRNN, Juneau. My name is Jim Stay, and I'm going to be your host on Mudlark Sampler for the next 2 hours. I just want to point out that I'll give you an idea of the community calendar here as for Saturday, Sunday, and Monday. First thing is we're going to have today from 12 to 12:45, we're going to have a free Bandur Art Pop-Up Concert with the Juneau Community Chorus at Valley Heartside Books in the Mendenhall Mall. And at 7 o'clock tonight, the Bandur Art and Juneau Community Chorus Concert will be at the Jack. So bring the arts and they're going to bring the arts and the culture of Ukraine alive through their 63-stringed instrument called the Bandura. And you can get tickets at the jack.org. And at 8 p.m. tonight, Y2OK is a themed drag show at the Alaskan. Tickets are required. And if you're interested, you can contact Aurelie Marie at 907-957-0688. That's 907-957-0688. And at 8:30 tonight, the band One Eye Open. It's got to be a Metallica cover band, and they're going to be at Tracy's Crab Shack tonight, and that's off of Egan Drive here, right downtown. Tomorrow, Sunday, May 24th, from 12:30 to 3:30, we're going to have a community building picnic at the Sandy Beach Shelter number 2. It's going to be hosted by the Indivisible, JFD, and the Resistors. You can come and eat and drink and have all the fun you want while building community with other protectors of our democracy. Informational handouts along with hot dogs, sodas, and chips will be available. And at 1 p.m. tomorrow, the artists of all nations will meet and work on their craft projects together at the Jack. And from 1 to 3 p.m. tomorrow, Fiber Arts Chat and Graft and Craft at Heritage Coffee's Glacier Cafe. And it's open to all fiber arts enthusiasts. 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And for more information, you can contact Jill Lewis at 907-209-6754. And tomorrow, Monday, May 25, is Memorial Day. And the banks and the state and city offices and even the museums will all be closed. But Capital Transit buses will be running. And also tomorrow, from 8 o'clock until 1 p.m., the Aldersgate annual Memorial Day garage sale will be out on Cinema Drive in the Valley. That's 9161 Cinema Drive in the Valley, and all the proceeds will go towards their food pantry and their food ministry. So that's kind of a summary of events going on around town today. And you're tuned in to the Mudlark Sampler, if you just happen to turn your radio right on, as they say. And I'm your host, Jim Stay. I'll be here 2 hours. And before we go on, just kind of give you a reminder of Memorial Day. That's what tomorrow is, and that's what we're going to be celebrating on this show today. We're going to try to honor all the people who have gone before us in service to their country, among other things. I did a quick check on Memorial Day and the whole concept of it and where it comes from and all that. And Memorial Day really originated back in, even before the Civil War. Memorial Day back, and I think particularly after the catastrophe of the Battle of Gettysburg, 1863, there are so many casualties and families on both sides of the Mason-Dixon line lost people. That they just, after a while, started coming out to honor their graves every
having Memorial every day, once a year or so in the spring. And by 1868, up north in Ohio, I think, in particular, they started doing that in a way where the U.S. government started to recognize that day and that action. And that became the beginning of Memorial Day. But it took until 1968 before the U.S. government declared a unified time for that event to take place. And that's 1968, and that's the last Monday of May, which is what tomorrow will be. And then 3 years later, in 1971, the name Memorial Day was finally finalized. Before that, in 100 years before that, they always referred to that day of decorating the family's graves as Decoration Day. But now we're all agreed to call it Memorial Day because we are honoring and remembering the people that have died in the war. And just one little note, after a few minutes of reading all about Memorial Day, it dawned that all the activity pushing for an official recognition of this function of cleaning the graves and honoring the people gone before us, soldiers, that was pretty much primarily all done by women, which is the driving force behind a lot of that. So that's, I thought that was kind of interesting. Okay, so today's show, we're going to talk quite a bit about Memorial Day and play tunes from the Memorial Day era. I should point out, Memorial Day really has its origins in the Civil War. So several bits of music there, like the second half of the show, is going to be pretty much aimed, primaried on Civil War era music. And we also have tunes from World War I and World War II eras that we'll close out the show with. So, and then the other thing I want to say is that we have, we have a new CD at the station here from Mark Tomsula. Mark Tomsula has 7 CDs out now. The latest is called Straight Fours, and it's from his company called Snap and Bug Productions. And right now, he has a new band, whereas basically he just added a bass player to Richard Withers and himself in all their music, and they call themselves the Snap and Bug String Band. And Mark's music is all focused on southwestern Pennsylvania. You could say it's a pretty good regional band. And it's all focused on a collection of Samuel Bayard's 651 tune collection of Pennsylvania fiddle and fife tunes, going back to pre-revolutionary times, actually. And so there's a lot of, there was a book called Songs and Dance Tunes of Pennsylvania. There's 651 tunes. Mark's Southwest Tunes is probably a third of that, and maybe even more. So over the years, he's really perfected and preserved a lot of that music. So we're going to start off with his new CD called Straight Fours, F-O-U-R-S, and we're going to start with a tune called Snap and Bug and the Sarah Armstrong's Reel. Just for all you fiddlers out there who jam on Wednesday nights, the name Sarah Armstrong comes up so many times. Sarah Armstrong Reel, Sarah Armstrong Patty on a Turnpike, Sarah Armstrong blah, blah, blah. Sarah Armstrong is from Westmoreland County in Pennsylvania. I didn't know that. So it's a real good connection to old Pennsylvania tunes as well. So we're going to start off with this, Mark playing Sarah Armstrong's, but first it'll be his tune, the Snap and Bug, and then Sarah Armstrong.

Well, that last tune, we're all going to join the band. I think it's called Sooner in the Morning. Did that surprise you after all those fiddle tunes there from Mark Tomsula and Richie Withers and Barb Rosner? Well, it surprised me the other day when I was previewing the CD. And so those guys could sing. They just like to play fiddle tunes, it seems to me. But that was an old Pennsylvania camp meeting song. A lot of those camp meetings places back in the 1800s, they would be right on the border of southern Pennsylvania and West Virginia. So that's where a lot of that music comes from. So just to recap what we just did quickly, we did a survey, kind of like a little review of Mark Tomsula's musical history there and playing Pennsylvania fiddle tunes. And we started the whole set off with his new CD called The Straight Fours. And it's from Snap and Bug Production, Mark's company. And we had a fiddle tune called Snap and Bug and Sarah Armstrong's Reel Together. Okay, and then after that, we did tunes from a CD called Neighbors. That's Susan Licked the Kettle. And then we did that bouncy tune you heard there after about the third tune in was Oil City. And Oil City is that kind of a place. It's a bouncy place, and that tune is perfect for it. And Rural Valley Melodies is one of Mark's CDs. They did Mountain Hornpipe. And then another kind of a fast-moving tune was Dogs in the Dishes. That would be fast-moving, all right, followed by Old Jakey Buzzard. And Uncle Ed comes from a fast reel comes from Up Jump Joe, which is one of the earlier CDs. And then we finished off there with Sooner in the Morning. So now we're going to switch over to the Lonesome Ace String Band. And they, it's got to be a Civil War sad song, kind of getting ready for some somber music here for the next hour or so. So here we are with a tune called The Civil War.

That tune, that hymn, was from the Sacred Harp Singers of Georgia and Alabama. They're just harp singing, sacred harp singing, just lamenting that poor soldier that we've been talking about, the one that didn't come back. But still, he loves his land. You know, this is Memorial Day weekend. Monday is Memorial Day, not tomorrow. Monday is Memorial Day. And I just want to remind you that I think if you got confused over my comments about when that garage sale is, that's a big deal. It's got to be Monday, Memorial Day, from 8 to 1 p.m. At the Aldersgate Annual Memorial Garage Day, Memorial Day Garage Sale, out on Cinema Drive in the Valley, 9161 Cinema Drive. And all the proceeds from that event will go to the food pantry and to the church's food ministry. Well, you know, we're almost done with our first hour celebrating a lot of the music and the lives of soldiers that have gone before us there in civil wars. Probably some have family, some of you have family members whose great, great, great grandparents were involved in that time. I can just round up some of the tunes that we did. We just played, again, the Sacred Harp Singers for the Traveler. And before that, we started off with Lonesome Ace String Band doing their Canadian version, the interpretation of the American Civil War and the havoc it stressed on families and things. And then before that,

0: had Hazel and Hazel Dickens, Alice Gerard singing about the two soldiers, and Ron Thomason is a great singer, and I believe he wrote this song, "He's Coming to Us Dead." That's a heart stopper, that tune. And then we had Two Little Boys with the Country Gents, and the Country Gents also did a tune called "The Legends of the Rebel Soldier," followed by again the harp singers that memorialized him. Well, you know, besides all, I know I don't want to kill you with fiddle tunes here, so I've been trying to mix this up with a lot of nice songs as well. But as we go on, you know, there's a lot of fiddle music that was associated with that whole era of the Civil War, pre and post Civil War. You know, one of the events of the Civil War was prison camps, and and there was a prison camp up in Ohio called Camp Chase, and there's a fiddle tune came out of that because the fiddlers, the people in the camp had to fiddle if they played an instrument, and if the warden liked it, they gave them their freedom, and that's according to the story of this Franklin George, whose great-great-great ancestor was there. So we're going to give you that little story, and then Franklin George will be playing his banjo on this tune here. This is Franklin George doing a pretty well-known fiddle tune called Camp Chase. And then we'll follow that up with a few other fiddle tunes of that era, played by Hollow Rock String Band, and I think the Lonesome Ace has a few as well. But let's just hear what our friend Franklin George says. We're close to the top of the hour, so I'll just say you have the pleasure of listening to KRNN in Juneau. Thank you for listening.
1: This is an old piece that was played by my grandfather when he was in prison at Camp Chase, Ohio. That was back in the old war. They had five men in prison, and the soldiers and the officers knew that the five could play the fiddle, and they set aside a day to have a contest, and the best fiddler was to win his freedom. And my grandfather, Solly Carpenter, played this piece along with him, and he added two little notes to the tune that they played that won his freedom. And through our generation of the fiddling carpenters, we've always kept this in our mind as one of the most important tunes of all of our fiddling is called Camp Chase.

Now, in the beginning or the last verse of the tune, you will notice that there are two little notes that will be put in there. I'll put them in slow so that you can hear it. Here's the two notes that win my grandfather's freedom when he played this tune.

The time is 1:15, and you're listening to the Mudlark Sampler here in Juneau, Alaska, on KRNN Radio. We're doing, it's a Jim's Day. I'm your host here. I've been around since 12 o'clock. Be with you until 2. We're doing music to honor the soldiers and families who lost loved ones during all the wars that we just know too many of them, I'm sure, on Memorial Day here. That last set of tunes were tunes that were common right during that Civil War period of time. We started off with Franklin George doing a story, actually, about his grandfather, Ernie Carpenter, and his music was called Camp Chase, and that was about a fiddler who won his freedom by playing that particular tune and two particular notes in that tune, as he tells the story. And then we did a second tune by the Lonesome A String Band up there in Canada. And they did an Haley tune called Catlettsburg. And Catlettsburg was a port. It was on the confluence of the Sandy River and the Ohio River there on the border of Kentucky and West Virginia. And during the Civil War, that was an important place. Ed Haley's family was associated with that part of the world at that time, and that tune came out of that. And then we followed that with a Stephen Foster tune. You know, we forget about Stephen Foster sometimes when it comes to old fiddle folk music and thing. But he did that tune called Don't Bet Your Money on Shanghai. That was the third tune. And Mark Tomsula and Richard Withers were singing that one. It's a fun tune. And then on Mark's same new album there, the Four Squares, he played a tune called Fine Times at Our House, which is a fiddle tune that a lot of folks here in Juneau play. And then he did a second tune called Gray Eagle. And Gray Eagle, you know, folks, there are so many versions of Gray Eagle. And you know why that's so? Because Gray Eagle was a famous horse. And Gray Eagle was the sire of Traveler. And Traveler was General Lee's favorite horse, his only horse. He went through the whole war with that, and there was a statue of Traveler there somewhere down there in below the Dixon line. So that's a great tune. I got a version of the Chicken Chokers playing Gray Eagle. It's one of my favorites. I've always tried to learn this tune, but it just goes too fast for me. But we'll get it one day. So here's the Chicken Chokers playing the Traveler.

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Well, that was a set of tunes there that I think a lot of folks know, are pretty familiar with. The Girl I Left Behind Me, and I'm Going Away to Leave You, Going to Tennessee. Before that, we did Chicken Choker's version of Gray Eagle, the sire of General Lee's horse, Traveler, kind of give you a sense of the tunes and the songs that were going around during the era of the Civil War. We're going to switch gears a little bit or pivot over, I guess, to World War II and one. We have the next two wars coming up, and we got a half hour to do it, so we're going to kind of mosey through here pretty fast. One of my favorite songs ever when listening to music about wars and celebrating heroes and not wars, and it is a CD and a tune called The Luckiest Man Alive. And it's put out by the Nashville Bluegrass Band of many years ago. And it's a great song, and it just tells a good story of being thankful for making it through and being able to say you're the luckiest man alive. Here it is.

Well, that was Olivelle Reed. That's her epitaph song about, oh, getting ready to go. And there's a lot of tunes that carry that theme. I'm Jim Stay. You're listening to Mudlark Sampler, and we got about 20 minutes left. And we've been remembering our fallen victims, soldiers of the wars, of too many wars in our country and around the world, really. So the last set of tunes were kind of aimed at, we had a Bill Clifton tune in there talking about, I don't even have the title there. Bill Clifton was singing, come on, Bill, where were you? There you are. Mary Dear, yeah, that's a good one of our songs. The other songs we had was Life's Hidden Treasures, Lonesome Eight-String Band, and we had a gospel quartet, the Silvertone Gospel Quartet, Living on Borrowed Land. And boy, that's true in so many dimensions, living on borrowed land. As we wrap up on World War One and Two music here, you got a couple songs. One is it's coming up. It's a Cape Breton tune, believe it or not. It's from the album The Rover's Return, and it's a fiddle tune played by John McDougall, and with the piano playing by Gordon McLean, of course. And it's it's one of my favorite piping tunes, really, that turned into a fiddle tune. And John McDonald was a piper there at World War One, but by the middle of the 30s, I think he had enough of all the glory of piping. And he piped out this tune called At Beaumont Hamel, H-A-M-E-L. And that was to just reminisce of the catastrophic loss of I think they were the Newfoundland troops actually used by the Brits to try to take Beaumont Hamel on July 1st, 1916, which was the start of the Battle of the Somme. And in that attack, they had 800 men, Newfoundlanders mostly, I think, who just went up the hill to try to take a position, and 346 were killed. And 387 were wounded, and 68 were survived uninjured, and it was just a mess. But the piper master remembered that mess, and he wrote this really soulful piping tune. So it's the Taking of Beaumont Hamel.

McBride. 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Need the warmth.

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0: Wow. What can you say after that song? You just hope that a lot of people who need to hear that song can get that message. That was The Green Fields of France, Irish tune, and it was sung by the Fury Brothers and Dee Arthur. We're pretty much at the end of the hour here on Mudlark Sampler. I'm Jim Stay. I've been your host pretty much most of this time. Let's see, maybe we have one more public announcement to make here. Let's see if I can do that, and then we'll close up. Drums.
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1: Got that. 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Well, this tomorrow, Sunday, May 24th, just give you a heads up on another event going on, is the 12:30 to 3:30. There's going to be a community building picnic at Sandy Beach, shelter number 2. And it's going to be hosted by Juno Indivisibles and the JFD and Resistors. And it's going to, if you feel like I do right now, you'll want to go there. You can go there and eat and drink and have fun while building community with other protectors of our democracy. And there'll be information handed out to you, along with hot dogs and sodas and chips. We got about 1 minute left, so I'm going to give you a rundown on today's weather. Today's, it's got to be tonight, really. Showers mainly before 10 o'clock, and then patchy fog after 4 a.m. And then it's got to be, the low temperature is 38 tonight. Better get your plants in. Calm winds, chance of precipitation, 100%, and new precipitation amounts of less than an inch. Sunday, 30% chance of showers, mainly between 7 a.m. and 10 a.m., and patchy fog before 10 a.m. Otherwise, Sunday will be partly sunny, with a high near 54, calm winds coming out of the southwest. And Sunday night, mostly cloudy, lows around 40, west winds 5 miles an hour. And Memorial Day on Monday, it's got to be mostly sunny. Great. Monday Memorial, remember that. With a high near 60, calm winds becoming northwest from around 5 miles per hour. Monday night, partly cloudy, lows around 46. Tuesday, showers likely. Tuesday night, showers and cloudy later. Wednesday, showers and cloudy. And Thursday, showers likely. And Friday, just a chance of showers and a pretty good chance of being partly sunny. Well, thank you very much for being around and listening to our show today. We're going to join our friends there on E-Town just now.

0: Plug, Professor, author, and activist Dr. Brian Quoba, and also from Portland, Oregon, John Craigie. I'm Helen Forster. Join me in welcoming our host, if you would, Nick Forster.
1: Thank you, Helen. Thanks, everybody. Welcome. Welcome to E-Town Hall. We've got some newcomers this week, and we've also got an experienced E-Town veteran with us. Olive Klug is one of the new voices this week. Great young singer and songwriter whose record we really enjoyed. They are here. They're going to play with a house band. I went to a book signing last night at a local independent bookstore, and I got to hear Brian Quoba. Dr. Brian Quoba was there. He has a new book about a guy named Hubert Harrison that I'd never heard about, but he's the founder of Harlem radicalism around the turn of the 20th century. Interesting story about an interesting guy, and sadly, that story is particularly relevant today. Brian Quoba is here to tell us more about that. But up first, the E-Town veteran from Portland, Oregon, now the low-key, highly productive, irreverent, poignant, talented songwriter who was here last, I think, about a couple years ago. We're very happy to have him back with us. Please welcome back to E-Town, John Craigie.

This is a song I wrote. It's on the new record, and a friend of mine was talking to me. She had gotten pregnant, and she lives in Louisiana, where she couldn't get the help she needed, and she had to leave the state. And on her way out, she kept seeing all these billboards that made her feel like she was a bad person, and at the same time, seeing a lot of billboards for guns. And after talking to her, I wrote this song. It's called "Call Me a Bullet."

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Maybe then you protect me. 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

Thank you so much. 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I wanted to be really honest with my audience, so I told my audience that I was shy, and the reactions were not good from the audience. I don't know why, but I've decided this year, New Year's resolution, to lie to my audience, so I just want you to know that I'm very confident, and if you meet me in real life, it's going to be very smooth. It's a good job, though, if you're shy, because they have this thing called the green room, and you can hide there the whole time, and you don't have to talk to anybody. And then when you're on stage, you don't have to talk to anybody directly, so that's very convenient. But still, in my off time, I got to talk to people. I'm trying to get better at it. I live in Portland, Oregon. I went to a potluck this summer in Portland, and I was hanging out by the snack table, and my shy people know that's a safe space if you're shy. Why? Because people don't really linger that long at the snack table. They either get their snacks and go, or if they do linger, there's stuff to talk about. A lot of small talk, right? All the snacks. But anyway, I'm at the snack table. This guy starts talking to me. I don't know him. He doesn't know me. It's just two dudes who don't know each other having small talk. Nothing more awkward and innocent in this world. He says, "Who have you been listening to lately?" I tell him about Olive. I tell him about some other friends of mine. And to be nice, I say, "Who have you been listening to lately?" And he says, "I've been listening to this guy named John Craigie." And I was too shy to let him know what was going on. So I just said, "Cool." Hoping that would be the end of it, but he had follow-up questions. He said, "Do you know who that is?" I said, "Yes." He said, "Do you like him?" I said, "He's okay." He said, "Maybe you should see him live first. If people see him live, they like him more." I was like, "I've seen him live." He was like, "Really? How many times?" I was like, "Look, a lot, okay? I really don't have time." Anyway, thank you for coming to the show. It's going to be so good.

door flew right off the wall. And I grabbed the pistol and I heard his shot, and I felt her sweet body fall.

0: John Craigie, welcome back to E-Town. So good to see you. Good to hear you.
1: Thank you.
0: That was an unusual storyline in that last song about Edna Strange and bringing a pistol to a one-night stand.
1: Yeah.
0: Yeah, sort of a Raymond Chandler kind of a storyline there. That, do you think up those kinds of dark thoughts often?
1: Yeah. That story came from a date I did go on where this girl did bring a gun.
0: Yeah.
1: Which in Portland is not that normal, you know. I think she knew that and she felt uncomfortable having the gun, but she told me she likes to have a gun. And I said, great. And the date didn't last that long and nobody got shot, which was good.
0: Yeah, but that's good.
1: The more we talked, the more she had mentioned vaguely that she maybe had an ex-husband or an ex-boyfriend, and I just started having this kind of image in my head. Things tend to wander when you're in the presence of a gun.
0: Yes.
1: And so that's where that song came from.
0: As it turned out, you were fortunate. Yeah.
1: I was fortunate.
0: Yeah. Well, you have a new record, I Swam Here, recorded both down in Louisiana and out in Astoria, Oregon.
1: Yeah.
0: What did you get from each spot? What's the flavor from each location?
1: Well, it's interesting to be in New Orleans where it's such a loud city and very enthusiastic and you think of brass. And I was working with these guys in the Lower Ninth Ward, which is kind of outside of the city. And it's a little more spacious and there's a bunch of like trees and the river's right there. And it really felt like I was more in like the woods of Louisiana. So they were really tied in and they had like horn players and, you know, a lot of people could do more loud stuff, but this record, I wanted to be very quiet. So, but it fit the tone of the space.
0: Yeah.
1: And I think Astoria is more closer to where I'm from, you know, in coastal Oregon. Kind of helped kind of gel the whole thing together.
0: Yeah, that's cool. It's a remote outpost, Astoria, Oregon.
1: Yeah.
0: It's founded by my Gilded Age ancestors who were looking for, basically, they were inspired by greed and cruelty.
1: Oh, nice.
0: And that particular experiment failed.
1: Oh.
0: But they had success in other ways.
1: Nice.
0: Well, listen, it was just anytime you make a new record, it's really cool. I get to sort of, each song is like a little postcard from this moment where you are. And one song you wrote about having that American meanness. And I know it's just a song, but what were you thinking about?
1: Yeah, that was a couple albums ago. That was originated from my first tour of Europe. And I was meeting a lot of people. And you just kind of see yourself and your country through the eyes of these different people. And sometimes I felt like they saw me as being very mean. And then there were things that I maybe would do that I thought were normal that I realized I was conditioned. For example, I was in England and my tour manager, who's British, he said, it's not normal to take your leftovers home with you. You know, I had all this pad thai left. And I was like, I own this, you know. I'm taking my leftovers. And he thought it was rude, but maybe that's an American thing. I don't know.
0: But I mean, who else would eat it?
1: That's what I'm saying.
0: Yeah.
1: Thank you. Thank you.
0: Okay. Well, that clears that up for me. I also know that you've been doing the tour in the fall where you give away $1 for every ticket sold to different organizations in each state.
1: Yeah.
0: Is that called Keep It Warm? Is that what that is?
1: Yeah, yeah.
0: You're still doing that?
1: Oh, yeah. We just had a nice one in November, December, and we'll do it again this November, December. We're usually focusing on local food banks and feeding people is big for
0: food insecurity.
1: Yes.
0: You know, we're a wealthy country with a lot of poor people who are hungry. It's cool that you're doing that.
1: You.
0: And I heard that you're doing something new that's quite grown up and mature.
1: Yes.
0: And bold.
1: Terrifying.
0: Yeah.
1: Yeah.
0: Which is to play with a whole symphony orchestra.
1: Yeah, yeah.
0: Yeah.
1: Yeah, thank you, in December in Portland, I was asked to do a show with the Oregon Symphony. So they'll be backing me up for about 11 songs, and I'm very nervous, very scared. But it's been done before. I'm not the first uneducated folk singer to do this, so I know it can happen. I'm not exactly sure how.
0: I think there's probably some strength in numbers. No matter what happens, they'll be fine.
1: They're going to sound great. They're going to be so good.
0: Well, listen, I'm always happy to have you back, and it's glad that we could get together and hear some songs, and let's get back to music.
1: Yeah, thank you so much.
0: Yeah, welcome back, if you would, John Craigie.

0: Thank you.
1: It's John Craigie, Portland, Oregon. Along with some help from Kevin Matthews on the drums, Zach Jackson on the bass, Justin Baser on guitar. He'll be back to play a lot more music later on in the show.
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0: I'm Nick Forster. You're listening to Eat Town. John Craigie's going to be back, play some more music a little later on in the show. And coming up, wonderful singer-songwriter and multi-instrumentalist Olive Klug is here. They will be out soon. I was talking with John Craigie about his Keep It Warm program that he does, where he donates a dollar from every ticket to different nonprofits, mostly in the food and general welfare spaces. We live, as I mentioned to him briefly, in a wealthy country. A lot of people are hungry here. I think 48 million people in the U.S. face food insecurity with some regularity, according to some recent studies. And that's not new. There has been, throughout our history, a big divide between rich and poor, between black and white. We have a new era of multi-billionaires and oligarchs in this country who have a lot of political power. That happened throughout our history, too, and especially in the first Gilded Age that was in the late 19th century. That was kind of like what we're revisiting now. Well, during that time, there was a guy. His name was Hubert Harrison. He was a black immigrant from St. Croix, found his way to New York City when he was 17 years old in the year 1900. He became a brilliant writer and an orator and educator and critic and political activist. He was described as the foremost Afro-American intellect of his time and the father of Harlem radicalism. Interesting dude. Our next guest is a college professor, also an activist and author who has written a new book about Hubert Harrison. So please welcome to E-Town, Dr. Brian Kwoba. Yeah. That's the guy. Brian, welcome. Brian Kwoba.
1: Thank you. It's a pleasure to be here.
0: You have had a very interesting journey so far, starting at least with a bunch of it here in Boulder, Colorado.
1: Absolutely. Yeah, I grew up in Boulder, and I never would have imagined that I would become a professor of history.
0: I want to talk about your history a little bit, because I know that when you were 20, you went to Cuba. That was an eye-opening experience. Can you just tell us a little bit about what that trip was like?
1: Yeah, I mean, it was, you know, I originally went to study music because I wanted to learn about Latin jazz and, you know, Cuban music. And then I got to Cuba, and the experience of being in Cuba just raised all these political questions that my 20-year-old self was not able to answer. And so when I got back from Cuba, I had that spark of curiosity, like, why is it that the U.S. and Cuban governments are so hostile? Why is the U.S. embargoing and blockading Cuba over a decade after the Cold War? Like, that didn't make sense to me.
0: It sounded like that trip kind of opened your mind to the fundamentals of inequality and racism and political, not malfeasance, but just misunderstanding.
1: Mm-hmm.
0: And so that kind of drove you for your next chapter. Mm-hmm. When did you first come across Hubert Harrison? Because he's not a guy that most people know about.
1: I got this book from Jeff Perry, who was the first person to write any sort of book-length treatment of Harrison. And I read the book and I was like, wow, this guy's so fascinating. I've never heard of him. Nobody I know has ever heard of him. So I needed to learn more for myself.
0: Yeah.
1: And then I decided, you know, I need to share this story with others because it's so fascinating.
0: Yeah. You guys have a certain kinship too. I mean, you both fought for sort of a more energized and youth-oriented look at class struggles and racism. Mm-hmm.
1: Yeah. I mean, I have a lot of experiences that are similar to things that Harrison went through. Yeah. You know, Harrison was also fired from his job for his politics. And yeah, Harrison just, he has all these qualities that I could relate to and experiences that I could relate to. And so I realized, oh, maybe I am a good person to tell this story of Hubert Harrison.
0: There has been some progress. When Hubert Harrison arrived in this country, we were still having lynchings every week in this country. And so there's, you know, but we do seem to be in this era of a little bit more transparent white nationalism, and Minneapolis being a good example of like racial profiling and stuff like that. So I'm just curious about whether you think Hubert Harrison got to see some of the changes that he was hoping for in his lifetime.
1: I don't think so, unfortunately. I mean, part of it is he died young, you know.
0: Yeah.
1: He didn't really get to see as much change as we've seen. But in another sense, I think part of why the book is powerful is because I wrote it in a way that would speak to the present.
0: Yeah.
1: Right. I mean, you mentioned a moment ago the billionaire oligarchs, right? And Harrison was living under the robber barons, you know, same idea. You mentioned white nationalism. That's very much a sort of the aftermath of the Jim Crow era and racial
0: and eugenics segregation were going on when he was around, too.
1: Yes. Yeah. There was all this kind of pseudoscience about racial superiority and things of that nature. Not to mention, you know, the sort of imperialism, you know, colonialism was reigning supreme in Africa and in Asia and the Caribbean. And so And we see colonialism and imperialism today in different guises and forms. And so there's so many parallels. I felt like he was struggling against forces that are still with us. And so we can learn from those struggles.
0: What do you think your book can help achieve?
1: I think it can offer people a sense of hope, a sense of possibility. I try to tell stories that affirm and empower the labor movement and the movement for civil rights and black power, you know, the women's movement, all these different things that were often not taught in our high school history sort of curriculum. But once I became an activist, that's really when I came to realize why history matters, because it explains how we got the world that we have, right? And if you want to change anything, our world included, it's useful to understand how it got to be the way it is. And history is so important for that.
0: Yeah. Well, it's a cool story to sort of share and celebrate this unsung hero, because he really did have an impact and he was unrelenting. He pushed hard and he did that all his life.
1: Yeah, absolutely. And he, I think, influenced people who would come after him. So, for example, you know, he had a big influence on A. Philip Randolph, the famous black trade unionist, who in turn had a big influence on Dr. King.
0: Right.
1: So he's kind of this ancestral figure who has all these lineages and sort of political descendants. Yeah, it's exciting to like rediscover a figure like this who's been sort of marginalized and erased almost from people's awareness, like so many figures in our history.
0: Yeah. Well, you're a professor now at the University of Memphis, right?
1: Yes, sir.
0: And if folks want to find your book, once again, it's called Hubert Harrison, Forbidden Genius of Black Radicalism.
1: Yes, yes.
0: And once again, this is Dr. Brian Kwoba. Thanks for being here.
1: Thank you so much, Nick. Yeah. It's great to be here. Thank you.
0: You are listening to E-Town. John Craigie is going to be back to play some more music later on. What's coming up next? Olive Klug grew up in Portland, Oregon, John Craigie's hometown. They went away to college and studied psychology and sociology with an eye towards becoming a therapist or a social worker until the pandemic, when their original songs found their way to TikTok. Pretty soon, there were a lot of followers. I think they're maybe 250,000 now on TikTok. That led to a full recording on a record called Don't You Dare Make Me Jaded, which came out in 2023. It landed with lots of enthusiasm, great reviews, with good reason. Olive's got a new one out now called Lost Dog that's out on Signature Records. And we're going to hear some of those songs. So please help me welcome, for their first visit to E-Town, Olive Klug.

is a song I wrote quite a few years ago, just about my tendency to let the wind take me wherever it wants to take me, and then feeling very beat up and confused by the wind. The song is called Taking Punches from the Breeze.

0: Olive, welcome. Really good singer, really good songwriter. Thanks for being here.
1: Thank you. Thank you so much for having me.
0: Yeah. When did you know that you were going to kind of change directions? Because you went to school to be either a social worker or a therapist, studying sociology and psychology. And
1: honestly, I got fired from a job.
0: There you go.
1: Yeah, and then, but as I got fired from that job, my TikTok was taking off, and I feel like I've finally reached the point where I'm taken seriously as a musician enough to like admit that I was on TikTok. But there was like 2024, I really tried to distance myself from it. I was like, I'm not a TikTok artist. I'm a folk artist. Yeah. I'm a real musician.
0: Yeah. I'm a real boy.
1: Exactly.
0: As Pinocchio used to say.
1: Well, that too. But anyway. But yeah, I will admit that TikTok was a big part of me feeling like I could really pursue this. So,
0: I mean, I hear, obviously, singers that are sort of referential for me, like Joni Mitchell, and when I listen to you sing. Who are you inspired by?
1: Well, yeah, Joni Mitchell is like an obvious one for sure. That's been like my day one.
0: Pretty good true north if you're going to have one.
1: Definitely, yes. Yeah. But yeah, I think right now I'm really inspired by Adrienne Lenker. She's really an amazing songwriter.
0: Yeah.
1: I just opened for Willie Carlisle, and he's been a huge inspiration for me. Just getting more into that kind of alternative country folk world. I've been like learning banjo, so I've been getting into the world of like old time music, so that's been really fun.
0: Took you long enough.
1: I know, it took me a long time.
0: Jeez.
1: Yeah, also like I've been inspired by like folk punk a little bit too, and one of my favorite artists is Kimya Dawson. So like just kind of
0: Moldy Peaches, right?
1: Yeah. And then I was like in musical theater when I was a kid. So like there's a big range of different little ingredients that are going into the soup pot.
0: Is it almost too many doors that you could open for you to make progress? Do you feel overwhelmed by all the options you have?
1: I do sometimes feel overwhelmed, but it's, I don't know. I don't want to limit myself to one direction. So I just decided to do a little bit of everything. But I think while my, like the sonic world of my music is pretty varied, I have like a strong folk ethos. Like I feel like to me, folk music is about social change and like emotional release. And those are two things that I prioritize in my music. So
0: Is there a delicate balance in your world between activism and performing? Do you feel like that's, you have to sort of manage that, or it just fits together naturally?
1: While I do go to protests and participate in organizing, it's like, I do feel like I have this platform that I've been given, this voice that I've been given, and I want to use that voice.
0: Well, listen, I mean, if you can be passionate, but unless you stand out or stand up, it's not going to make much of a difference. And I know that you're going to do that in your songs and in your performance. And I think anytime you're going to have a fight for fairness or for kindness or for understanding or for generosity, seems like a pretty good fight to be in.
1: Definitely, yeah.
0: Yeah. Well, thanks for being here. Let's get back to some more music. Welcome back, Olive Cook.
1: Can we just give it up one more time for the amazing band that I'm playing with? I was really not sure about this whole thing. My manager was like, do you want to play with the house band? And I'm like, oh my gosh, I don't know. Like, I don't know what I'm getting myself into, but I guess I'll try. And they are just some of the most talented musicians ever. We spent like 20 minutes before the show practicing these, and they're like the best band I've ever played with. It's crazy. This is a song called Fleeting. It's about endings. Thank you so much for having me. I've had a great time.

0: Thank you.
1: That's Olive Club from Portland, Oregon.
0: Thank you so much.
1: The newest record is called Lost Dog, out on Signature Sound Records. Olive Club, along with E-Tones, Adam Bodine, Kevin Matthews, Zach Jackson, Helen Forrester singing backup. Thank you, Olive. Thanks to Helen and the band.
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0: I'm Nick Forrester. I want to say hello to our listeners who are hearing E-Town on stations like KSMF in Ashland, Oregon. Thanks for tuning in. On KBUU in Malibu, California. And on WVPE in Elkhart, Indiana. Thanks for listening. As always, if you want some more information about any of our guests, you want to find out how to get tickets to a live show or see exactly what the house band is wearing this week, all of that stuff is available online at etown.org. We also have podcasts and all the social media stuff that Olive was talking about that some people enjoy. That is all available out there in the world. And as Helen mentioned, there's a bunch of videos on our YouTube channel. And I think there's a lot of people who are subscribing, so you can join them and feel connected to that particular community. I love the fact that our troubadours, John Craigie and Olive Klug, are out there on the road traveling all over the place and keeping us informed of what they come across. And as I mentioned, I'd never heard of Hubert Harrison before, so thanks to Brian Quoba for turning us on to him at a useful and critical time. And in the midst of it all, of course, it's the music that brings us together and keeps us connected, as it has throughout every social movement and era of change. And of course, we can't forget to have some fun along the way. So with that in mind, please welcome back John Craigie.
1: We just got one more for you. Thank you so much for being here. Thanks to Olive and everyone here at E-Town.

John Craigie. The new record is called I Swam Here. Along with Kevin Matthews on the drums, Zach Jackson on the bass, Justin Mazur on the guitar, Adam Bodine on the keys, Helen Forster singing backup, John Craigie. We are going to do one more song and get everybody out here on stage to do this last number. I want to thank all our guests. Of course, thanks to John Craigie coming from Portland, Oregon. Thanks to the E-Tones and to Helen Forster. Thanks to Dr. Brian Quoba coming and talking about his book about Hubert Harrison. Thanks to Olive Klug coming from Western Mass. We're going to play one more song together. Thank you, Tom Petty. Thanks for staying involved and informed. As Olive Klug said, we're coming back around. I'm Nick Forster. I hope you can be with us next week right here, anytime.

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0: Thank you, thank you, thank you. Hello, and welcome once again to Mountain Stage, live performance radio from the Mountain State of West Virginia. I'm Kathy Matea, and we are here at our home, the Culture Center Theater in Charleston, West Virginia. Thanks for being here with us in the house and all of you out there on the radio. Today's show is crisscrossing the musical map from Texas to Louisiana and Appalachia to Ireland, with a stop in Nashville and a layover in Sweden. In our next hour, a darling of country music and a long-beloved voice in the Austin, Texas community, and a revered songwriter, is back with us for the first time in a while. Kelly Willis will be here to sing for you.
1: Yes.
0: We are busting with excitement to introduce you to the unstoppable musical force making their first appearance on Mountain Stage from New Orleans, Sierra Green and the Giants. Later in this hour, we have a duo of Irish music's most distinguished performers making music together again tonight. John Doyle and Michael McGoldrick are here. And in just a bit, we welcome a singer and songwriter with a wonderful blend of sounds all the way from Sweden. Sarah Klang is here. But we're going to start the show with a master singer, songwriter, guitarist, and storyteller. He grew up in Philadelphia, where his dad worked at WIP Radio and moonlighted as a big band musician. So he was exposed to everything from Johnny Cash and Marty Robbins to Stan Kenton and Duke Ellington when he was a kid. He's had his songs recorded by everyone from B.B. King and Ray Charles to Tony Rice, Alison Krauss, and the Judds, and me. He has a distinctive voice, and he's sung harmonies for many artists, including a really wonderful day we spent in the studio where he sang harmony vocals on 18 Wheels and A Dozen Roses. Yeah. His latest album is called Outpourings on Stone Barn Records, and he's here tonight with Michael G. Ronstadt, a singer, songwriter, guitarist, and cellist. They've played together off and on for years, and yes, he's related to Linda Ronstadt. He's her nephew. So please welcome tonight Craig Bickhart and Michael G. Ronstadt.
2: Thank you.

Thank you so much. It's great to be back here on Mountain Stage. I was here, oh gosh, I think in 87. I was 33 years old at that time. I'm 70 now. Fortunately, I still look pretty young on the radio, so I'm okay. But this is a song. We live in a fiercely divided nation, and it's a nation that needs healing. It's in need of some gentle repair. So this song is kind of a plea for tolerance and compassion. I wrote this with my dear friend Jesse Terry, who is an absolutely brilliant singer-songwriter himself. Hopefully one of these days he'll be on this show. This is called Someone in Repair.

wrote this next song with a dear friend of mine who happens to be in the audience tonight, Barry Alfonso. Is he out there somewhere? Barry Alfonso happens to be one of the great American lyricists, not just of this time, but of any time. But he sent me this lyric a few years back, and I spent about 3 weeks trying to find some music for it. And then one day I remembered that one of my favorite records when I was growing up was Ray Charles's Modern Sounds in Country and Western Music. Yeah. Anybody remember that record? Anybody old enough to remember that record? Okay, I wore that record out when I was about 9 years old. And so I realized at that point that I had sort of a framework, you know, with an idea for some music. And I figured I would take a shot at trying to write some soulful country music. And that's what this is. The song's called Even a Cowboy Can Dream.

so much. Last time I was on the show, we did this song. I was with my band, SKB, Skylar, Knobloch, and Bickhardt. Anybody remember that band? It's kind of a trivia thing now with country music. Kathy remembers. So this was a song that we wrote about a house, Tom's in-laws selling a house in Pittsburgh, Pennsylvania. I sing the song a lot. I was singing it one time down in another radio show called the Blue Plate Special down in Knoxville, Tennessee. And I finished with the song, and one of the DJs came up to me, and she said, we used to play that song that you ended with, the house song, on the radio here all the time. And I said, really, which version did you play? Because it's been recorded a few times. And she said, well, we played Tony Rice and the Rice Brothers. And I said, cool, I love that. That's really my favorite version of the song. But why did you play it all the time? And she said, well, it was the number one bluegrass song in 1990. And I said, you're kidding. And she said, you didn't know that your song was the number one bluegrass song in 1990. I said, no, but that explains that $17 check I got in the mail that time. This song's called This Old House. If you know it, sing along.

0: Michael G. Ronstadt. Thank you all so much. Appreciate it.
1: He has spent his lifetime making music. He's been part of a country rock band, he's been a solo troubadour, and he's recorded various duo and trio projects with other singer-songwriters over the years. He was recruited, interesting trivia, to write songs for Robert Altman's classic film Tender Mercies. And for years, he was a regular fixture at Nashville's famed Bluebird Cafe. His latest album is Outpourings, along with Michael G. Ronstadt. That was Craig Bickhart. 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
1: 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Our next performer is a singer and songwriter from Sweden. She released her first album in 2018, and it was a sensation-winning album of the year at the Swedish Grammys. She is a musical omnivore. She listens to a wide range of genres, from electronica and pop to traditional country and Americana. She writes in English, which is not her first language, and that makes for a kind of simplicity and straightforwardness in the lyrics. She has a new album called Beautiful Woman that covers a lot of ground about what it means to be female in this modern world. Please welcome, for the first time, to the Mountain Stage, Sarah Klang.

Thank you so much. Could I have a little bit more of my vocals in here? Hi, my name is Sara, and this is Theo. We're usually a band of 6 or 5 people when we play, but it was very expensive to go to the U.S. So Theo is playing for his dear life tonight with his feet and pushing all sort of bottoms. So this is our last show on this little U.S. tour, and we're so happy that we got to go to this really nice venue and play for all of you. It's been some of the shows we played have been just me and Theo, basically.

0: so much. Theo Stokes.
1: Theo was playing the whole band, the entire band, the bass, the drums, the guitar, all of it. He was a bit playing for his life and did a great job. In Sweden, Sarah is seen as something of a country music person. They've sort of put her in that box because there's not really a label for what she does. As you can hear, her music ranges much wider than that. And in school, she always wrote songs to sort of work her way through, you know, tough emotional situations. She made music and she set up tours with friends all the way through high school, including an electronica band she was in. Her new album is Beautiful Woman, and she says she is single and ready to mingle. That was Sarah Klang.
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1: Our next performers are stalwarts and masters of traditional Irish music and beyond. John Doyle is a Grammy-nominated singer, songwriter, and guitarist who grew up in Dublin in a musical family. His influences include Richard Thompson, Paul Brady, and John Martin. He's a founding member of the band Solas and has been music director for Joan Baez and guitarist for Mary Chapin Carpenter. Michael McGoldrick is a flutist and piper, co-founder of the Irish band Lunasa, and a member of the renowned Celtic group Capercaillie. He grew up in Manchester, England, with Irish parents, and he picked up the whistle at 15 years old and won several All-Ireland championships. He's contributed to albums by many, many artists, including everyone from Sharon Shannon to Afro-Celt Sound System. We are so happy to have them both here. Please welcome John Doyle and Michael McGoldrick.
3: Hello, everybody. Hello. We are absolutely delighted to be here and get the chance to play for you. So the first tune we're going to play for you is from the Celtic region of France, from the northwest of France. They call it Brittany. And it's a tune called The Ballad for the Host. And then we're going to do two tunes from the Isle of Skye in Scotland. And then we're going to go to Ireland and play a tune called The Bells of Tipperary.

0: Sí.
1: Well, thank you very much. We'll do something fast now. I'm going to continue with a song called The False Lady. It's an old child ballad that the story might go back to early medieval times. And basically the story is that a man and a woman meet on the road. And the woman says to the man, "Will you come home with me tonight?" Which is unusual in these songs. And the man says no, which is very unusual. And so she stabs him to the heart with a penknife. And then, not content with that, she gets her maids-in-waiting to throw him down a deep well and scolds him from the top of it, saying, "You shouldn't have said that to me." So then a pretty little bird comes down and starts talking to her, and we now know that it's a true story. And the bird says, "I saw everything that you did, and you're not very nice." And the long and short of it is, she tries and kills the bird as well. So thank you very much.
2: It's a Scottish love song.

Well, it's been brilliant to play. We've got one more tune for you. Thank you very much for inviting us to play Mountain Stage. It's my first time. I think John's been here 10 times before. And it's been a real pleasure to play some tunes for you and songs. So we'll finish with this. This is a tune called Josie Ann's. It's a nice, slow lament for Josie Ann. And then a tune that's been, I was inspired by Eastern European music, stuff mainly from kind of Bulgaria and Hungary.

0: They met on the now legendary BBC show Celtic Connections, and they've both been longtime members of the annual tour of Britain that came out of that show. And the two play often as a trio with Irish fiddler John McCusker. And they are also currently members of a supergroup called Usher's Island. Wow. I love my job. That was John Doyle and Michael McGoldrick. Yeah. We'd like to say hello and a special thanks to you right now. If you're listening over WMLU in Farmville, Virginia, we're truly glad to have you listening. And we hope you can join us next week when David Mayfield will be here as our guest host to welcome Rhonda Vincent, Neil Francis, Dawn Landis, Otis Gibbs, and the trio of Kathy Fink, Marcy Markser, and Chow Tian, China to Appalachia. 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

Hello again, and welcome to the second hour of Mountain Stage. I'm Kathy Matea, and I'm so glad you joined us. We're here in Charleston, West Virginia, at the Culture Center Theater. And still to come, we welcome a true darling of country music. Kelly Willis and her band are here. But we're going to open this second hour with a classic soul singer taking a vintage sound and planting it firmly in a modern context. She hails from New Orleans' 7th Ward, home of Jelly Roll Morton, Alan Toussaint, and Frank Ocean. It's a tight-knit community full of music, art, and talent. She started singing in the church choir and had her first solo when she was 8 years old. And after a brief time in Oklahoma, where her family was displaced from Hurricane Katrina, she moved back and started busking and quickly moved into the clubs. She is affectionately known as the Queen of Frenchman Street. In 2023, she released her breakthrough EP. She recorded it with esteemed New Orleans musician David Torkanowski. Last year, she released her first full-length LP working with Torkanowski and famed blues guitarist and producer J.D. Simo. It's called Here We Are. She says, "I think of myself as an old-school throwback with modern flavor. I love to give people a good time and an escape. Please welcome for the first time to the Mountain Stage, Sierra Green and the Giants."